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1: All righty, welcome on back. 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He's Brad Evans. I'm Pat Boyle. Phone number to join the show, 310-840-4910. You can call, you can text, and if you are watching live on YouTube or on Twitter, some very slight technical difficulties. I am not Nick Costos, so we are back, and bear with us here. You can still hear us, especially on the radio. If you're listening on the radio, you're probably like, Pat, this means nothing to me, and that's completely fine. Again, the number to join the show is 310-840-4910. Let's get yourself a first scoreboard update here, Brad. And there we go. We're back. Everything is good. Good to go. All right. Game one, Eastern Conference Finals at the Garden. Defensive battle so far. And the Cavs lead the Knicks 10-8. The Knicks not off to a great start offensively. They are just 4-for-13 from the field. Haven't hit a single three yet, so if you were leaning on the rust side of rest versus rust, this looks like a team that hasn't played in 9 games. I don't think that will matter too much in the second half when I think fatigue, emotional fatigue, physical fatigue will be a factor for the Cavaliers, but they needed to get off to a good start, and they have, and it looks like Dennis Schroeder just popped the three, so it's 13-8 Cavs. Donovan Mitchell, Spida leading the way with 7 points. Meanwhile, for my Knicks, Jalen Brunson's got 4, and I saw Brunson pointing towards his ribs or his stomach before the last TV timeout, but he's out there on the floor right now, so I have no idea what that was about. Hopefully, it's nothing at all. But again, Cavs lead the Knicks 13-8 with 4:33 left to go in the first quarter. Game one, Eastern Conference Finals. Brad, this is a rusty start, to say the least, for my New York Knicks.
2: It is, but relax, man. I think the tide is coming. The points could be piling up, and they're going to win going away. Those stranger things have happened. I mean, see, last night, you and I were convinced that OKC was going to win by roughly 10 or so points. Of course, they lost in double overtime. So it's the playoffs, man. It's a 7-game series. Anything could happen. By the way, let me give you a Chicago Cubs update. They're down 3-0 once again to the Milwaukee Brewers. Mizorowski, wheeling and dealing, 2 2/3 innings pitched. He has yet to give up a hit. He has walked 1. He has struck out 4. Ben Brown has been a bit wild for the Cubs. As Churio is 1-for-2, he's got a run scored. Terang 1-for-1 with a run scored. William Contreras, excuse me, 1-for-2 with a run scored. RBIs from Mitchell and Bowers. Bowers hit a bomb last night in the left field bleachers, and he's got another RBI tonight. So on the north side of Chicago, Cubs down 3-0 as Mizorowski. I mean, it's early, but he does have a no-no through 2 2/3 innings, and we're going to see if he can close out.

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15: You and I have never met, but I'm willing to bet that there is something you would like to do, but you feel like you can't, that it's too hard, that you don't deserve it. A colleague of mine recently told me about this new book called Brave Shift, 30 Mindset Changes to Transform Your Life. It's written by a woman named Michelle Carrer. Carrer says the one thing most people forget when they set a goal is to attach a reason to it. Having that reason is big, because when you don't want to do something that's necessary to reach your goal, you can go back to your reason to find the motivation you need. Try to frame your goal as something you want to achieve, as opposed to being a bad part of yourself that you want to change. That will make you more likely to succeed, as will asking for help. All of us need it, and it makes people feel good to help you achieve your goals. I'm Dr. Sanjay Gupta, helping you live a better life.
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9: A better life with Dr. Sanjay Gupta.
10: In recent years, scientists have really dialed up the urgency to understand PFAS, sometimes referred to as forever chemicals because of how long they take to break down. The latest study found these chemicals may be aging men in their 50s and 60s a bit faster than men who are younger or older, or women of any age. Experts we talked to said the accumulation of PFAS may lower testosterone levels in men, impair sperm quality, and increase risks of testicular and kidney cancer. Women, it seems, just seem to be able to clear PFAS faster. Now, whether you're a man or a woman, trying to limit your exposure is a great idea. Three ways to do that. Filter your drinking water. Don't use non-stick cookware like Teflon, and avoid fast food packaging, which are sometimes coated with these chemicals. I'm Dr. Sanjay Gupta, helping you live a better life.
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1: Welcome on back. Final chance to get in on the phones or texting at 310-840-4910. I'm Pat Boyle. This is BetMGM Tonight. I do not believe what I have seen. The Knicks were down 93-71 with under 8 minutes left to go in the game. We're in overtime, and the Knicks are up by four. 105-101, 3:31 left to go in OT. Jalen Brunson, one of the just many Jalen Brunson games that over the last couple of years he has compiled. Although he did just get called for an offensive foul on Harden, who, of course, sold the foul call very nicely. Five fouls for Brunson, but he's got 38 points, and he basically single-handedly brought the Knicks back from the dead in this game. Again, they were down by 22. They put Landry Shamet in the game, and I like Shamet, Shamgod. You know, a guy that's a good three-point shooter off the bench. He went off in one or two of the games against the Sixers, but like it was last-ditch effort for the Knicks. And all of a sudden, they put James Harden on Brunson, which they had done a couple of times in this game, but there was like four or five possessions in a row where they put James Harden on Brunson, and Brunson said, I have to

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0: Now, there's a reason for that. So I came across a story, and this took place not in America. That's important to the story. There was a shopper in the land down under. Is that an Australian accent? I don't think it was an Australian accent.
1: The chocolate thunder from down under.
0: There we go. That's an Australian accent.
1: Shrimp on the barbie.
0: There was a... I do love... Is that Outback? I do love Outback.
1: It's Outback. I love some Outback.
0: That was my grandmother's favorite restaurant. Really? I found that out as we were celebrating her death there. And I was like, I thought she liked Ruby Tuesday. And like, no, she just didn't love you enough to take you to Outback. I was like, damn, grandma. I did not think I was going to be telling that story here, but here we are.
1: That is hilarious.
0: So there's a shopper in Australia that bought a bag of salad. I had salad tonight. I had a sweet kale salad. It was very good. What my salad did not have, that this particular shopper's salad had inside the bag, was a live frog. As in, ribbit, ribbit.
1: Yeah.
0: Like a live frog. And that's just some things that you're not going to get in America because they process the food too much. It's one of the very rare wins about having ultra-processed food.
1: So you're saying the froggy was probably hiding out in the lettuce bed or something like...
0: He

0: Lynnell Willingham.
1: Westwood One Sports Night continues with the youngest in charge. Lynnell Willingham rocking out with you as we take you coast to coast, getting you up to 3 a.m. Eastern time. We're slated to have a couple of guests stop by the program. Longtime NBA insider Brandon Scoop B. Robinson expected to join us coming up top of the 1 o'clock hour.

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0: Sports Night. Here's Linnell Willingham.
1: Ah, yes, indeedy. One final segment to go before we hand things over to our pal Drake Toll. Spurs and Thunder coming up later tonight. Super duper geeked up and excited for that one. If game two is anything like game one, I'm going to need a defibrillator and an extra pair of drawers. I'm just saying. Just absolute fireworks in game one. Probably the best game one of the conference finals I've ever witnessed

0: not roller coasters because I don't like people, and there's no amusement parks that don't have people. I have some adrenaline things in me every now and then.
1: Would you skydive?
0: Probably. It's expensive, though. I would skydive if somebody paid for me to skydive.
1: I'm about to say, if I was a married man like you, I would skydive with my wife. So if we checked together.
0: She ain't a skydiver.
1: She's not about that.
0: Own vices. I wouldn't. That. She's not that. She doesn't like needles or skydiving. And I have tattoos and I'd skydive.
1: There we go.
0: Yin and yang.
1: Compatibility is what they call that in the dating world. Yeah, I think I said it to you all before. This, our end of show conversations, to put it to bed convos, always influence what's on my television. I did not catch up and watch Brock Lesnar rip his pants, by the way, either. So that's that. I got to get to that. But, man, I used to love 1,000 Ways to Die after TNA would go off on Spike TV. I was a big 1,000 Ways to Die, dude. I may watch that tonight.
0: I thought you were going to be like, we're talking about frogs, so I'm going to watch The Princess and the Frog.
1: Someone's tired. Denton's tired, ladies and gentlemen.
0: I guess that as a single 28-year-old watching The Princess and the Frog
1: what
0: would be
1: the hell
0: weird.
1: You think I got going on over here, brother? Man, oh, man. That just totally threw me a loop. Just when you think you know a guy.
0: Maybe so the last life.
1: So this was, I guess we're sneaking up on Wednesday. Last Wednesday, you stumped me by saying I look like, I would, I can't even get it out. Saying I would look similar to Jeff Ross if I had no hair. So thank you to you. And then tonight you assume I'm watching The Princess and the Frog. Well, just hey, when you think you know
0: you
1: a
0: look
1: guy.
0: Great this week. You've been working out. You went on a big
1: That's gonna
0: walk.
1: Do it for Westwood One Sports, and I appreciate you all being here. I'm going to keep the conversation rolling on social media. It is at NELL_BTP. Thank you, Oliver. Thank you, Denton. Thank you for your calls. Thank you, Edge. Drake is next.
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13: Sometimes you can tell a lot about what someone wants to do offline by looking at what they do online. Let me tell you about Pinterest's first parenting trend report. Pinterest is a huge platform. They have 600 million monthly users, 80 billion searches per month. The report found a shift from the iPad kid era to now, when parents are actually more interested in real-world adventures and hands-on activities. The Global Trends and Insights lead at Pinterest told us families are thoughtfully designing childhoods rooted in creativity, intention, and meaningful experiences. One psychologist we spoke to said he sees this as a reflection of parents' desire to build core capacities in their children: resilience, curiosity, self-regulation, empathy. These things don't grow automatically, but are built through lived experience. I'm Dr. Sanjay Gupta, helping you live a better life.
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0: kid would look at that Portland roster and, you know, that made the playoffs this spring and, you know, say, well, here's an opportunity to show Dallas, to stick it to the Mavericks, whatever. He could maybe, you know, please the owner by taking a little bit less, knowing that Dallas is going to be paying the lion's share of his contract and, you know, get right back into this thing. So that, you know, that could be interesting, the follow-up to this. But it'll be interesting to see whom the Mavericks, you know, land on as their next coach.
1: Absolutely. If the NBA does the right thing, they'll bring back John Wooden to coach the Mavs. Steve, thanks so much for your time up early this morning. A pleasure and excited to do it again soon.
0: Yeah, you're welcome. Thanks for having me.
1: Absolutely. Again, at Ash NBA, Steve Ashburner on the Drake Toll Show, Westwood One Sports and the Westwood One Sports app. That guy is so good. 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
15: So-called superagers, they are an enviable segment of the population. People who are older than 80, whose brains function like someone a fraction of their age. It's true, a lot of these people have genetics on their side, but more and more research is bearing out the idea that people who practice good brain health also slow their cognitive decline. Dr. Richard Isaacson, a pioneer in the Alzheimer's space, told us that, quote, his studies have found lifestyle changes, including diet, exercise, reducing stress, and optimizing sleep, along with managing vascular risk factors with certain medications, can actually help grow brain areas and also reduce telltale signs of Alzheimer's, such as tau tangles and amyloid plaques. What else helps? 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I'm Dr. Sanjay Gupta, helping you live a better life.
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0: 2, rock, paper, scissors, shoot. 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Armin Williams, Addie Bates, Curtis Poindexter, Ryan McGuire, Colin Jones, Bruce Gilbert. Damn. 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
12: There's something I'd like to talk to you about today, something that's been circulating on the internet that's become a real problem. Deep fake videos of me endorsing products that I've never even heard of and I have no relationship with whatsoever. Let me tell you clearly, these videos are scams. They are designed to take your money. Now, a couple things you should keep in mind. If something sounds too good to be true, it probably is. When you look at these videos, if they don't seem natural, if there's something off about them, the audio or the video, it's probably AI generated. And if you come across something that does pique your interest, see if you can find evidence of it from other sources. I promise you this, if I discover something incredible that you need to know about, I'm going to talk about it somewhere that you can easily find, not on some shady social media site. I'm Dr. Sanjay Gupta, helping you live a better life.
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9: You know, one of the weirder things I've seen on social media lately is parents feeding their babies butter, like whole sticks of butter. They swear that it helps them feel fuller after meals and get a good night's sleep, among other things. There's actually something to this. You know, butter is full of fat, which a rapidly growing infant needs, but eating butter all the time results in, quote, boxing out other important nutrients they need as well. Spokesperson for the Academy of Nutrition and Dietetics told us she recommends half a teaspoon to a teaspoon melted and then added to a puree. Or as they get older, you can drizzle oil or melted butter over cooked vegetables, she told us. We never say just give butter by itself, and it's not the only source of fat she would recommend. Avocados, hummus, fish, they are great sources of fat as well. And also great foods to introduce. I'm Dr. Sanjay Gupta, helping you live a better life.
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16: Tonight is a huge game for Oklahoma City star guard, two-time MVP, Shai Gilgeous-Alexander. SGA received the second MVP before Game 1 against the Spurs, and then Victor Wembanyama very much outplayed him in that game. And if SGA has another subpar game and Wemby's awesome and the Spurs win, I think we are all going to say already, Wemby's better than SGA. I'm Nick Costos.
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5: There's something I'd like to talk to you about today, something that's been circulating on the internet that's become a real problem. Deep fake videos of me endorsing products that I've never even heard of and I have no relationship with whatsoever. Let me tell you clearly, these videos are scams. They are designed to take your money. Now, a couple things you should keep in mind. If something sounds too good to be true, it probably is. When you look at these videos, if they don't seem natural, if there's something off about them, the audio or the video, it's probably AI generated. 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I promise you this, if I discover something incredible that you need to know about, I'm going to talk about it somewhere that you can easily find, not on some shady social media site. I'm Dr. Sanjay Gupta, helping you live a better life.
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8: This New York Knicks team has the look and feel of a special squad. 22-point comeback game one of the Eastern Conference Finals last night against Cleveland. Jalen Brunson, a true megastar, leading the team, willing the team to victory. If the Knicks win this series against Cleveland, they'll be underdogs against either Oklahoma City or San Antonio. I would say, count out the New York Knicks at your own risk. I'm Nick Costos.
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0: trades to even get back to sort of average respectable wide receiver.
1: You know, Jeff, for our next one, sometimes people just love jumping on a trend early. It's the next big thing. I mean, my goodness, the NFT craze a few years ago, the Bored Ape Yacht Club or whatever it was, everybody had to get in on that. So I bring that up with Dylan Harper up next. Dylan Harper having a great rookie season, but now the stock is like through the roof after game one from Dylan Harper. Are you going to pay that premium for Dylan Harper stock? Or you know what? Let's cash out now. There's no way you can maintain this. What are you doing with your Dylan Harper stock, Jeff?
0: I'm pretty certain Bill Simmons called him a Hall of Famer today on his podcast.
1: Oh,
0: I think that's like, I think I heard that correctly today. So like I guess I'm selling that stock, but I mean he basically called him a Hall of Famer, like future, like multiple first team All NBA guy. I mean, look, I think you have to buy though, right? Because not by the Hall of Fame level, but he's not supposed to be doing this at this age. That's why the Spurs, you know, them playing so well is such a surprise, because NBA history will tell you that typically takes 1 year to sort of get in, right? You take your lumps, and then the next year you come back. Oklahoma City did that. There's no lumps, it feels like, to be taken here. They're going right at Oklahoma City. So I think that's why this has been such a revelation this season. So I'm still buying the stock in Harper. I look at him Hall of Famer, I don't know. But I'm buying it.
2: Yeah, I'll buy it. It's obviously, like Raj is saying, it's trendy and it's moving quickly here. But I'll jump aboard. I think Dylan Harper is going to be a great player for a long time. And a part of why the Spurs are going to be so dangerous for years to come, it's Castle, it's Harper, and obviously it's Wembanyama. But Wembanyama can't do it by himself. So when you get the young guard and then you get a player who's tough like Castle, who can do everything, handle the basketball, guard your best the best player on the opposing team's offense. I think that's where you have to buy it, because I'm guessing, and you're right, Jeff, if Simmons is saying he's a Hall of Famer already or he's going to be, that's a little rich for me. But I'm guessing Harper will be in the mix of like one of those players who's making impact plays each and every May into June, because the Spurs are going to be making deep runs in the playoffs, if not the finals. And Harper will have a career where he's extremely successful because he's in a great franchise and he is playing alongside other great players. So I'll buy on that stock as well.
1: All right, Bleck, a stock that was once sky high, then, I mean, gosh, you couldn't give it away. And now suddenly it looks like it might be a starting quarterback stock again. What are you doing with your Deshaun Watson stock, that wonderful human being? Are you buying stock in Deshaun Watson, Bleck?
2: I don't know about that, Raj. Wonderful human being. Oh, geez. All right. I'd say this. What I'll do is I am going to sell, and I'm not going to buy the stock, even if he is the starting quarterback and even if he has a successful year. I don't care. Let someone else enjoy that ride. Doesn't have to be for me. So I'm not going to buy. I'm selling whatever I have. Good luck to you, Deshaun Watson.
1: Deshaun Watson.
0: I imagine me and you and Raj have the same amount of stock in Deshaun Watson, which is zero. So we can't sell any more of Deshaun Watson. Guys, setting aside the terrible person he is, he has not been good for 6 years. Like, why would he be good now? So I sell.
1: We don't think Todd Monken with a sweet haircut can get something good out of him.
2: Yeah, that's our guy. Yeah, thank you, Monken. Yes.
1: Thank you, Todd. And finally, guys, just moments ago during media availability in Cincinnati, Joe Burrow telling the reporters, we've got everything we need in that locker room. We just got to go make it happen. So with that, Bleck, you buying or selling Joe Burrow?
2: You know, I'm actually going to buy. I believe Burrow. I don't know if this is the first time that they've had, quote, everything in the locker room. Their defense has been bad the last couple of seasons. And we know when Burrow is healthy, they are a competitive, if not playoff team, or a team that can get to the Super Bowl. So I'm going to buy, because I think, to me, as long as Burrow is healthy, they do have everything they need in that locker room.
1: Jeff, buying or selling on Joe Burrow?
0: Too many times Joe Burrow's been in the playoffs in his career.
2: Let me guess. Four?
1: I'm going to go two. Oh, yeah. Oh, I got it. Two. Yeah. One was the other one to the Super Bowl, right? And the other year they lost to Kansas City in the AFC title game.
0: 2 years. That's it. Now, he's been hurt. There's other reasons for that. But 2 years has been in the playoffs. So I'm buying the fact our team is much better. I'm selling the Bengals, though. I got to trust the Bengals. I don't trust them. There's no reason to trust the Bengals right now. But I buy the team is much better. I will give Joe Burrow that. I'm not buying stock in the Bengals having another Super Bowl run this year.
1: And that does it. We're Stock Watch, guys. Yeah. Good luck to your portfolios. You can keep on talking a little Joe Burrow.
2: Yeah, thank you, Raj. Appreciate it. Sorry to cut you off. I would say in those 2 years that they made the playoffs, did they go on the road in both seasons and win at Buffalo? Do I have that right?
0: They won in Kansas City both times. No, excuse me. They lost to Kansas City the second year. They won in Kansas City the first year. They beat Buffalo one of the years, like 27-10 in the snow.
2: Yeah, right.
0: I don't know if they beat them twice. They beat Tennessee. They beat Tennessee before they went to Kansas City. I believe that was the year they beat Tennessee. So, they beat them once for sure. I'm going to actually check right now if they beat them twice. But that's it. Joe Burrow's been in the playoffs twice. That's it. So no, it was
1: they beat the
0: Raiders, the Titans, the Chiefs.
1: Yeah, 21 they won at Tennessee and at Arrowhead, and that was the year they went to the Super Bowl and lost. And then in 22 in the playoffs they went into Buffalo and won, but then lost in the AFC title game at Kansas City.
2: Okay, so they've won a couple of big road playoff games.
0: Oh, absolutely. Yeah.
2: Okay. Yeah. All right, I thought I remembered that somewhat correctly. 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Jeff Schwartz filling in for Abdallah today here on Bleck and Abdallah, hanging out. And, you know, we're at the low point of the NFL offseason. We had all the coaching changes. We had free agency. We had the draft. And once again, Brian Flores did not get a head coaching gig. Will he ever get another attempt at a head coaching gig? We'll tell you the latest with Brian Flores coming up next.
3: The Patriots want revenge. The Broncos want payback. The Bills want retribution. It's all on the 2026 NFL schedule. And vengeance has never looked better. Westwood One Sports.
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15: You and I have never met, but I'm willing to bet that there is something you would like to do, but you feel like you can't, that it's too hard, that you don't deserve it. A colleague of mine recently told me about this new book called Brave Shift, 30 Mindset Changes to Transform Your Life. It's written by a woman named Michelle Carrer. Carrer says the one thing most people forget when they set a goal is to attach a reason to it. Having that reason is big, because when you don't want to do something that's necessary to reach your goal, you can go back to your reason to find the motivation you need. Try to frame your goal as something you want to achieve, as opposed to being a bad part of yourself that you want to change. That will make you more likely to succeed, as will asking for help. All of us need it, and it makes people feel good to help you achieve your goals. I'm Dr. Sanjay Gupta, helping you live a better life.
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2: Jeff Schwartz filling in for Abdallah today. 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Filings reveal Brian Flores, his lawyers, served subpoenas to 25 teams. This is from the story. Brian Flores' lawsuit against the NFL intensified this week after court filings revealed that his legal team has served subpoenas to 25 NFL teams and served more than 1,000 discovery requests in an attempt to obtain league-wide hiring records communications related to his discrimination claims. The court filing didn't identify which 25 teams were subpoenaed, and the story's up there on ESPN.com. And Jeff, I was asking the question 5 minutes ago, will Brian Flores ever coach again as a head coach in the National Football League? Because it would appear to me, now that we've gone through multiple cycles of head coaches getting hired, that he is someone worthy of being in a spot to be a head coach again in the National Football League. But it does seem like the owners and the teams around the league are going to kind of shut him out of that opportunity based on the lawsuit he's filed against the NFL.
0: I mean, do you know many companies that hire employees for better jobs when they're suing the company that they work for? I like, that feels like quite simple, right? Even though it,
2: yep,
0: probably not fair, right? Not fair, but he's suing the NFL. Like, why are they? I guess in theory, maybe they would, you know, hire him to stop the lawsuits, I guess. But then it feels like a pity hire, right? And I'm not sure that that's
2: what, yeah, they want. Yeah, and I don't think any ownership group or franchise would really care that much, right? Like,
0: I don't know. But I just think that it's hard to, it just feels difficult to hire someone who's suing your company right now.
2: Yeah, and I think when you look at the story, right, like now that they're in discovery and the requests are out there and you're looking at what their attorneys are trying to access and what will be in court based on the subpoenas and the discovery requests, like clearly the NFL's hiring process will be front and center. And people will be able to see whether or not the hiring practices live up to the Rooney Rule or any other fair situation it is in hiring. And like, Jeff, you played in the NFL. You've seen how these things work. Like, it's not a surprise when one guy goes to a new location and all the guys that he had in the last location are all his assistants in one spot and then in the next. Or whether or not it's a nepotism situation where it's not a surprise that one coach is here and his, you know, quality control coach is his son. Like that stuff does not surprise me when it comes to the NFL. It feels very insulated, and it's like the same people, same names that pop up over and over again in these different spots or these different gigs.
0: Yeah, look, there are obviously practice in the NFL that seem to favor, right? Names, right? Whether it's retreads, right? Which I think is an issue a lot of times, whether it is, not his fault, but I'll say like Kubiak, right? His dad is a coach and Schottenheimer's dad's a coach. I get that. And those coaches, yeah, by the way, have done a good job in their jobs. There's many reasons why coaches get hired. Have there been unfair labor practices? I would imagine so, right? I imagine it. There was a time when it was the good old boys club. It might still be the good old boys. I'm not disagreeing with that, but for Brian Flores specifically, I just don't know how you get a job when you're suing the NFL. And I'm not saying it was wrong to sue the NFL, but those things don't feel like they're hand-in-hand. I'm kind of curious too, like what is he even going to like get from the league? Like, he obviously money's there, but are they really gonna be able to prove this? I feels like that's gonna be hard to prove in the end, but obviously we'll find out. We'll see how this process goes.
2: Yeah, the article says the attorneys are seeking the information because they claim it's necessary to prove the systemic discrimination in hiring practices around the league-wide. So, you know, they're trying to prove that this is something larger than, like, one situation that Flores felt and saw against the Miami Dolphins with Stephen Ross, that this is something that takes place league-wide, and that's what they're trying to prove with the subpoenas and the discovery requests. But you're right. Like, what does he get out of it? Like, they're not going to, like, when you win the lawsuit, they're not going to say, okay, you're now the new head coach of the Cleveland Browns, right? Like, you're not. And, like, what's also strange about it, right, is he's not likely to get another head coaching gig, but he is a defensive coordinator. He is working in the league. It's just the team's not willing to give him the top job. But he has a job in the NFL while still suing the NFL, which is also kind of strange.
0: It's definitely different, I'll tell you that. But it certainly seems like, again, he will be a D coordinator as long as he wants to be. Maybe when the lawsuit is settled, he goes and becomes a head coach. But are we also just like certain he's a good head coach?
2: Yeah, I mean that's the other thing is I think
0: it's also fair to say, I think, on the same order that, you know, he might not get a second chance where other coaches do get second chances, and that's where that's the issue. It's not even getting their foot in the door, it's that other coaches seem to get more chances and he has not gotten the more chances, and that's the unfair part of it as well.
2: Yeah, no doubt. And I think that's the part of the thing that strikes me, especially with this last coaching cycle, is we saw multiple retread coaches get that second chance, and he has yet to get that second chance. So it is an interesting story in the NFL. We'll keep our eyes on Jeff Schwartz in for Abdallah today. Black and Abdallah here on Westwood One Sports and the Westwood One Sports app. The Knicks rally from 22 down in the fourth quarter. What does it mean for the rest of this series? We'll talk about the Eastern Conference Finals coming up next.
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3: You and I have never met, but I'm willing to bet that there is something you would like to do, but you feel like you can't, that it's too hard, that you don't deserve it. A colleague of mine recently told me about this new book called Brave Shift, 30 Mindset Changes to Transform Your Life. It's written by a woman named Michelle Carrer. Carrer says the one thing most people forget when they set a goal is to attach a reason to it. Having that reason is big, because when you don't want to do something that's necessary to reach your goal, you can go back to your reason to find the motivation you need. Try to frame your goal as something you want to achieve, as opposed to being a bad part of yourself that you want to change. That will make you more likely to succeed, as will asking for help. All of us need it, and it makes people feel good to help you achieve your goals. I'm Dr. Sanjay Gupta, helping you live a better life.
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15: That's right, Black and Abdallah here on Westwood One Sports, the Westwood One Sports app, Sirius XM, Channel 375, and all of our great radio affiliates around the country. I'm Chris Bleck, broadcasting live from downtown Chicago. Jeff Schwartz is in today for Adam Abdallah. He's live in Charlotte, North Carolina, and we're both hanging out until 3 Eastern with you right here on Westwood One Sports. Jim Rome will take over at 3 Eastern. You can call or text the show at 310-840-4910. And Jeff, last night in New York City, Madison Square Garden was rocking as the Knicks come back down 22 in the fourth quarter to win the game in overtime against the Cleveland Cavaliers to take game one of the Eastern Conference Finals, which really, like, there are so many different layers that go into breaking down this game. One, the fact that what an unbelievable comeback. Jalen Brunson was outstanding. The fans at the Garden were going nuts, losing their minds. And then the epic collapse from the Cavs. You know, Kenny Atkinson not calling a timeout down the stretch, saving them. For what? We don't know. You can't keep them in your pocket. You got to use the timeouts, but he didn't. James Harden, offensively, was the only one creating for his teammates, but also he was terrible. And on defense, he was a traffic cone, essentially. I mean, you could not find a worse defensive effort by a player that the other team was obviously trying to exploit down the stretch. So I thought it was a great game. It's the second night that the conference finals give you an overtime matchup. And I think so far what we've seen, Spurs Thunder, it was great to watch on Monday. Last night, Knicks Cavs, what a great game last night as well.
16: So the Cavs were 22 points on the road against the Knicks. It was 93-71 with about 7 minutes left. Teams up 20-plus points with 7 minutes to go in the fourth quarter of a playoff game. Were 643-0. No team had lost in the history of the NBA had lost a playoff game up 20 plus points with 7 minutes left in the fourth quarter. And now the Cavs have done it. And the Cavs did it in the way the Cavs always do things, which is sloppy. They are a sloppy basketball team. They do not value the basketball. They turn the ball over. And they're not able to sustain leads in a lot of these games because they cannot create offense as consistently as other teams do, and they give the ball back to their team. And, you know, sort of clearly gassed from game seven, but also James Harden continues to not perform at the level we expect in these games. Donovan Mitchell played well until he didn't play well, right? They got nothing from Strus last night. It was an uneven performance. They got outscored 44-11 in the final 8 minutes of regulation and 5 minutes of overtime. Think about this. They were getting 7.5 points, maybe 7 points somewhere around there. They did not cover a game. They were leading by 22 with 8 minutes left. They lost by double digits in overtime. You could feel it. As soon as overtime hit, buddy, I pounded on the Knicks money line. Like you could feel it was coming. And you know, you want to credit the team that won in New York, but I think it was more about Cleveland's collapse down the stretch than it was about New York making plays. Jalen Brunson did a fantastic job. He made some tough shots. You know, that one, he was on the right side. They were down about 12, and he went off the backboard from the right side of the basket as a lefty, made it. Big threes by Shamet and by Bridges. But no, make no doubt about it. The choke job of this game was the Cleveland Cavaliers.
15: Yeah, and the Cavs clearly have a James Harden dilemma, right? Because defensively, he is unplayable. So I understand the idea that, like, how can you keep him out there when clearly what the Knicks are doing and what Brunson was doing was attacking him? I know SportsCenter, I have it on in the studio right now, and they're saying Brunson, the ESPN tracking, Brunson went 7 of 11 while James Harden was guarding him in the fourth quarter. Yeah, I mean, I'm not surprised. I mean, he was torching him. I would say, with that said, the James Harden dilemma is this. He is terrible defensively, but at the end of the game, the Cavs, when the basketball was not in James Harden's hands, they did not have anything offensively. They had no motion towards the basket. Guys were just stuck on the perimeter. The defense from the Knicks was too good. The only looks that they got down the stretch that were decent were because James Harden was setting up his teammates. So the dilemma is this. You could say, remove Harden from the court because he can't play defensively. But then on offense, what are you going to do? Donovan Mitchell looked hurt last night. So he kind of faded away at the end. And the shots were there. It's just the teammates did not bury those shots. Sam Merrill hadn't had a chance. You know, James Harden hit him. The bucket was there. The basketball was almost halfway down the hoop before it came out. If not, the Cavs win the game. Mobley had a couple of open three-point looks that were based on Harden creating those options for the big forward to make a three-point shot, except he went 2 for 8 for 3 last night. So that's why I think there is a dilemma for the Cavs, because when James Harden plays well, they are good enough to win a series like this. When James Harden does not play well, he is also a terrible defender while being the player who can create the most for his teammates. Thus, it puts the Cavs in a trick box. You can't remove him from the floor, but also you need him out there. Like, right? Like, it's a weird situation, but it's also the way that they're built. So it's kind of how they have to live and die with James Harden.
16: So I have always believed that the Cavs, this version, should be run through Mitchell, right? Because he's younger, and he does create a shot different than James Harden, right? James Harden is just more masterful at creating open looks in far as jump shots. Mitchell is going to shoot really in the paint or maybe a three, like in a step-back situation. He's not really going to give you a mid-range very often. So I get why they go to Harden. Plus, in theory, he's a better passer, but he turns the ball over too much. Mitchell is not a high assist guy for being a guy who has the ball in his hands as often as he does. Now, there's nothing inherently wrong with that, but the defensive part of this is a big issue. The Knicks got James Harden into switch into 9 isolations in the fourth quarter overtime, and the Knicks averaged 1.9 points per direct action, so almost a two-point basket in all 9 of these situations. And you can't have that. And so how do you not get in that situation? Well, you put Harden on someone else, right? So there's not a shift, not a screen, right? You shift him somewhere else, which you can hide guys all the time. I mean, we're seeing this. You know, Chet is hiding from Wemby. Like, you can hide guys all the time on defense. I watch a lot of Indiana Fever. They put Caitlin Clark a lot of times on someone who's not going to move very much on defense. Like, you can do it. You can find ways to hide guys on defense. But again, if you're gonna screen, that guy's gonna come up and screen for Brunson. You have to figure out a way to do it, or throw a second guy at Brunson when he drives and just say, "Hey, man, someone else beat us." OG, shoot the ball. Hart, who looked terrified for most games, shoot the ball. You shoot the ball. Someone do something else besides Harden. So I have to imagine the coaching change will be, if that happens again, we're going to just run someone else at Brunson. Maybe offense, defense at some situations, which are hard to do if you don't have a bunch of timeouts, but got to figure out a way to not let Harden kill you on defense.
15: Well, I would say schematically the change, because to your point, I understand, like, you could try and hide him defensively. No matter who he guards, that player's going to come up and set the pick and try and get the forced switch, and then Harden would then have to guard the ball handler, who is Jalen Brunson in this situation. So I'm looking at it schematically. The way I'm guessing it would likely have to be coached for you to accomplish this. Now, you would need the buy-in from the players to do it, right? Like, the NBA has moved to a place defensively where the switch is common. We all know it, right? Pick and roll is coming, and then they switch off the players, right? So there's less movement from the defenders. You just take the guy that was screening. I'm going to take the ball handler, and then that's who we're guarding, right? Many teams use that into their advantage offensively. It is done defensively to conserve energy. The idea would be the player being screened has to fight through, and Harden has to hedge to slow the ball handler, but then fight back to get to his player who was screening initially, while the player who was guarding the original ball handler fights through the screen and gets back to the ball handler. Right? Like, that's the solution. Whether or not they can do that and execute it, and James Harden can move quick enough to get that done, I don't know if they're capable of doing it. But the answer is hedge defensively, get back to the guy that was screening, so then Harden isn't left on an island defending Jalen Brunson one-on-one, right? Like, that's the key here. And I just don't know if there's the buy-in or if they're able to do so. Because, like, I do think if you have someone like Max Strus who's out there, Strus is good enough defensively to fight through, but can Harden hedge enough and then get back to his defender? Because, like, what's killing the Cavs is not Brunson getting off of the screen and then a double coming with Brunson, and then he dishes to the screener for an open three. Like, that's not what what's killing the Cavs. What's killing the Cavs is Harden on an island defensively with Brunson just eating his lunch. That's what it was last night, right? Like, schematically, that makes sense. That's how you would fix it. I don't know if Harden can move like that and play attentive enough defense at this stage of his career that's needed to be in those situations.
16: Yes, I think that's a good way to put it. But also a counter to bad defense.
15: You know what I mean? Because, like, Jeff, like, I don't want to interrupt, but, like, what stuck out to me last night was, like, while this was happening, every single time the screen would come and Harden would then switch off to the ball handler, he would fade farther and farther away from the ball handler, which tells me that he's tired and he's not giving the effort of, like, making life difficult for Jalen Brunson or whoever had the basketball. So sorry to interrupt, but go ahead.
16: One way to play better defense potentially is to score more points on offense, right? If they scored 11 points in the last 13 minutes, just score more points. Like, it's a silly discussion, but, like, it's sort of that simple, right? Like, if you are going to play bad defense and you can't defend, you got to match points for points. It's hard. It's not the best way to do it, but you have to match points for points. So if they are, if that's an issue, which is going to be all series, Mitchell's got to, he really can't ask them to score more points, but he's got, you know, maybe a couple more baskets. He got 28 of them yesterday, but we need more from
15: Schroos. Well, the answer is Evan Mobley. Mobley has to hit those open threes.
16: If I'm a fan, if I'm betting against Cleveland, all right, every time Mobley takes a three, I cheer. Like, I'm great, awesome, take a three. Right, Mobley needs 20 a night, and he's just inconsistent, like a lot of players in the NBA. It's not that he's just all these big guys, him, Chet, like, they're just sort of inconsistent, right? They're so big, and you think, like, oh, let's be a post player, but they're not, because they're not strong enough to do so. So they got to shoot threes, they have to go transition, and they're just, their game tends to not be as proficient every single night, even though Chet had put
15: reliable,
16: into the series.
15: Yeah, I'm with you.
16: So I do think that Mobley's got to play better, but also the Knicks also just didn't play well for a long stretch of this game too. The Knicks play up to their capabilities for the first 40 minutes. This game might not even have been close.
15: Yeah, it's true. It's true. Out of the third quarter, though, the Cavs are rolling. They were getting their shots, or making shots, or playing good defense. They were out in transition. Like, it made sense. I don't think the Cavs getting up to the margin that they were was necessarily fluky. I just think that the Knicks weren't executing. And so that's where, if you get down to the stretch at the end of the game, if the Cavs would have executed, they win the game. You're right. Bad turnovers from Mitchell, from Mobley. Mobley, wide open three on the right corner. If he hits that, they likely win. If you have the other three-point option, Sam Merrill had a three at the top of the key. If that falls, game over. So, like, the options were there. And you know, I started this conversation 10 minutes ago saying, like, what does it mean for the series? You know, unfortunately for the Cavs, it does feel like if the Knicks are now right, the Cavs have no chance in this series. Like, it did feel last night, if the Cavs could steal a game, this could be an extended series, six or seven games. But if the Knicks then show up in game two tomorrow night and they win and they play the way that they played to this point in the playoffs, where they were blowing out teams, you know, they had all those games that they won by like 20 plus points here in the playoffs. If they show up like that in game two, then there's no chance for Cleveland in this series.
16: I would love to know, just personally, before the Cavs play, what type of team we're getting. I would make a lot more money betting on their games if I knew that, right? Like, think about this. So they, up until game five of the Pistons series, the home team had won every game of a Cavs game in the playoffs, right? They won the four at home against the Raptors. The Raptors won three on the road. And then the first two games, right? It was Detroit won two at home, and Cleveland won the two at home in their place. Get to game five, and they win on the road. And you're like, I'm like, wow. Oh, okay, this is new. Good win. I think they came from behind too, like, won that game. Go home for game six, close out game time. The worst game they've ever played. the absolute abomination of a game. Effort, defense, rebounding, just get blasted. Then you go to game seven on the road. They win again. Okay. And then now go game one on the road. They play good for 40 minutes and lose. Which team are they? Are they the team that won game five and won game seven? Are they the team that blew game six and blew the end of this game? So I don't know what I'm getting from Cleveland, man. I really don't. I think the Knicks will be better offensively because they just, I think percentage-wise will be. But is Cleveland going to score 120 or 100? I have not. Yeah. If I knew, it would be great.
15: You'd be making a lot of money if you knew. It's Black and Abdallah here on Westwood One Sports and the Westwood One Sports app. Jeff Schwartz filling in for Adam Abdallah today, hanging out. And you can always call the show at 310-840-4910. That's where we find Ray in Chicago. What's up, Ray?
17: Hey, happy Wednesday, guys.
15: What's up, man?
17: Hey, Jeff. Love it when you're on the show and you're filling in for Adam. Hope Adam's doing well today. And Chris, and what's Raj? What is it, the name you want us to call you now from that interview? I like it.
18: Shadon? I think he said
15: Shadon.
18: Like, Shadon?
17: Yeah. I love
18: something
17: it.
18: Like that.
17: And the next question comes from the line of Raj Sharan?
18: Yeah.
15: Sharan?
17: So, hey, Chris, I wanted to get in yesterday. Yes. I had to do a little bit with, like, you know, the athletes that you see stuff that's kind of amazing. And look, we had this player here in Chicago, and I've seen him do it here. And if it wasn't for Wemby's points, you know, it wouldn't be played awesome. And this is going to be a great series, and both teams are exceptional. If it wasn't for Wemby's three-pointer, that was the Alex Caruso game. Now, we know offensively that's kind of an anomaly. But even in Chicago, in crunch time, I've seen Alex Caruso guard Giannis in crunch time. I've seen Alex Caruso guard KD. Last year, we saw Alex Caruso in crunch time guard Joker. I think he even did it in a game this year. And in the majority of the fourth quarter, and we know he can't do it all game. Al Wemby has to do is really get close to the cup. But the fact that basically he kind of shut Wemby down, considering most of the fourth quarter and the overtime and double overtime. That's a phenomenal feat when you're just looking at it from the size of Alex Caruso. Sure. He's what, like a buck 80 tops? So my thing is either Alex Caruso is a Superman of defensive players of all time, or some of these guys in today's NBA are super soft. Because if you're that big, you can't let Alex Caruso keep you out of the paint. But I just wanted to point that out because I think it's phenomenal that he does this. And again, if Wemby doesn't hit the three and win the game, that's the Alex Caruso game, hands down.
15: Yeah, no, that's a good point. Thanks for the call, Ray. We appreciate you. It's Black and Abdallah here on Westwood One Sports and the Westwood One Sports app. Yeah, he makes a good point. I mean, Alex Caruso is an NBA champion with the Lakers. His run with the Chicago Bulls, he was the only thing worth watching with the Bulls when he was here. And now he is a missing piece to a championship team with the Thunder, and he is an all-time, you know, do-everything role player.
16: Yep.
15: And I think what's cool, and I talked about it yesterday, I think the Spurs want him shooting, and that's why Wemby is guarding him in those situations. They are okay with Caruso scoring points as long as others with the Thunder are not. So we'll continue talking basketball. Jeff Schwartz in for Abdallah today. It's Black and Abdallah here on Westwood One Sports. I do want to switch to football coming up next, though. When we look at the division winners around the NFL, which of those division winners from last season should be nervous heading into this upcoming season? There's a team that I think it's pretty obvious that they should be nervous that they're not going to return to the playoffs. We'll tell you who that is coming up next.
14: Well, guess who's back? Aaron Rodgers has finally decided to return to the Pittsburgh Steelers. It's a one-year deal for the future Hall of Famer. Reunited with Coach Mike McCarthy, they won a Super Bowl in Green Bay. Can they do it again in the Steel City? Westwood One Sports.
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3: Sometimes you can tell a lot about what someone wants to do offline by looking at what they do online. Let me tell you about Pinterest's first parenting trend report. Pinterest is a huge platform. They have 600 million monthly users, 80 billion searches per month. The report found a shift from the iPad kid era to now, when parents are actually more interested in real-world adventures and hands-on activities. The Global Trends and Insights lead at Pinterest told us, families are thoughtfully designing childhoods rooted in creativity, intention, and meaningful experiences. One psychologist we spoke to said he sees this as a reflection of parents' desire to build core capacities in their children. Resilience, curiosity, self-regulation, empathy. These things don't grow automatically, but are built through lived experience. I'm Dr. Sanjay Gupta, helping you live a better life.
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0: wins, it's nothing against Caleb Williams or Ben Johnson. I just don't believe in the NFL. That's something that's going to take place 2 years in a row. And so for that, I agree with you. I think Chicago being third on the list from the NFL.com article talking about teams that won a division that should be nervous coming into this season, I think Green Bay is good. I think Detroit is really good. And I would say Detroit last season got the other side of the coin that the Bears were winning. The Lions last year lost a bunch of one-score games, which I'm guessing flips in the results this upcoming season, and the Lions will be as good as we thought they were 2 years ago, record-wise. And so I would not be shocked if the Chicago Bears took a step back this upcoming season based on those reasons that we laid out. I do think the Steelers, though, based on how difficult their division is with the Ravens and the Bengals, that I don't think that they have a chance to win the division at all. I think the Bears have a chance. Yeah. I just don't think they're going to get lucky like they got lucky last season.
1: NFL history will tell you that's not the case, right? They're just not. As much as you want to believe that's the case, it's just not. Those things flip. You win in one score games 1 year, the next year you drop back. You have the turnovers, you force more turnovers, next year you don't force as many turnovers. So how can you make that difference? Look, you talk a lot about Pittsburgh right now, and they're in the worst place that you could be as a pro sports franchise. You want to be doing one of two things, sometimes doing at the same time, right? You want to be win now mode, right? Their team's win now mode, and there's teams that are rebuild, reload sort of mode, right? Often you could do both. You can do what Seattle did, right? You draft a bunch of good football players, you have this young core, you add in some veterans, right? And boom, win now, win later.
0: Yeah,
1: Pittsburgh is in the middle, where they are not planning for the future and aren't winning now.
0: Nope.
1: Right?
0: Nope.
1: They're in the middle. Aaron Rodgers does not win them a Super Bowl. It has been said on social media, well, from Aaron Rodgers, it's been reported on social media, and it's been, you know, now enough sources have shared this, so I think it's real. Brooke Pryor, who covers the Steelers, covers the Steelers for ESPN.
0: Should we make it official? Do you want me to hit the breaking news sounder, Jeff? Here we go. Let's make it official. Yes. All right, breaking news out of Pittsburgh. Go ahead, Jeff. Read what you're seeing online.
1: Aaron Rodgers says, yes, this is his last season in the National Football League.
0: That's it.
1: I'll believe it when it happens.
0: No, Rodgers is setting up for a farewell tour. He's letting everyone in. OTA is taking place with the Steelers, and Rodgers is speaking to the media right now, and he is quoted in saying, yes, it's his last year, and he was asked, are you sure this is your last year? He responded, quote, yes, this is it, end quote. So there you go. Aaron Rodgers says this is it. 2026 will be his final season in the NFL. And you'll believe it when you see it. I love it.
1: I don't, you know, he loves Spotlight too much. I love how he keeps saying that when he retires, he's never going to be seen again. Okay. I mean, great. See you later, buddy. Take care. With that news, if you're Pittsburgh, why? Why are you playing him? What's the point of playing Aaron Rodgers? If you win a division again, you make a playoff as a wild card team, you're not winning a Super Bowl. Okay? Let's be clear right now. Not winning a Super Bowl.
0: Yep.
1: So what's the point of this? What's the point of playing Rodgers? Play a young guy. Play Will Howard. Play Drew Aller. I mean, I think Drew Aller stinks, but play him anyways. Play someone else. Do something that looks like you're planning for the future for once. Instead of this every single year during win now mode without a quarterback or roster, they can win now. And I just don't get it. I don't know why Pittsburgh, you don't have to publicly admit we are tanking the season. You can do it with the way you build your roster and most importantly at quarterback. Just start Will Howard. Go 5-12. Battle every week to win, but you're not good enough to win. And draft 7th overall. And draft one of the 10 quarterbacks next year's class. But they refuse to do it. They'll finish with 8 to 10 wins. They'll draft 17 and draft an offensive tackle. It doesn't make any sense.
0: Oh, I totally agree with you. It has not made sense this entire offseason. The waiting around to find out whether or not Rodgers is going to play this year just to tell us he's only playing 1 year. It doesn't do anything. I don't think it does anything for Steelers fans. You know, Jeff, Abdallah and I were at the NFL

0: draft. We were there for the couple of days for the first round. We were backstage. We got to talk to all the players when they came off of the stage. We also walked around in downtown Pittsburgh, and we went to the fan festivals that were taking place on both Thursday and Friday of the NFL draft. And Abdallah made the observation the first day we were there. And then Raj, myself, and Abdallah, the rest of the time that we were in Pittsburgh, we kept our eyes open for it because Abdallah was right. And what he observed was walking around in downtown Pittsburgh for the NFL Fan Fest, you have fans from all over the country, but mainly Pittsburgh fans were out in their Pittsburgh gear, jerseys. We did not see one Pittsburgh Steelers Aaron Rodgers jersey the entire time we were in Pittsburgh.
1: We saw Russell Wilson. We saw like Byron the most Leftwich. Random Byron Leftwich. Yes. We saw Aaron Rodgers.
0: NFL jerseys from every team. We saw Steelers legends. We saw Steelers quarterbacks from the past that weren't any good. I saw
1: Justin Fields Steelers jersey.
0: Like there was zero representation of anyone being a fan of Aaron Rodgers in a Steelers jersey when we were there. So I can't imagine Steelers fans being pumped that this is their situation at quarterback for the next year, because Jeff, you nailed it. You called it. What's going to happen is they're going to be good enough to compete for a wild card, but miss the wild card. But they're not going to be bad enough to be picking in the top 10 of the NFL draft next season. So they're essentially just stuck. And then what? Next year? After you burn this season, after all the great quarterbacks go in next year's draft, next season you start someone like Drew Aller or Will Howard, and then you stink. And so 2 years from now, you're drafting a quarterback. It makes no sense whatsoever. None.
2: None whatsoever. And I want to make a point here on Will Howard and Drew Aller. So the NFL is mostly a league comprised of first round picks and second round picks that are the core of franchise quarterbacks in the NFL. Of course, there are outliers, right? There are outliers with Dak Prescott, with Brock Purdy. But for the most part, it is quarterbacks drafted in the first round or the middle to upper second round. So the idea that Will Howard is a franchise quarterback at any point is a joke, right? It's not going to happen. And even like a Dak Prescott, he became the starting quarterback because Tony Romo got hurt and they took advantage of it. A lot of these guys don't even get the chance to be the starting quarterback. Like, when is Howard going to get a chance to be starting quarterback? It's just not going to happen. It's just not going to happen. So this is why this year was the time to really figure it out, even though I disagree it's going to happen this year, because Rodgers provides them nothing for the future. So they're going to probably draft a quarterback next year in the draft, as they should. But they just have Pittsburgh just has failed to want to seem to address this in a manner that makes their team that much better. And you have to... you have to go for it at some point, man. You got to try. And it feels like they're not even trying.
0: No, it doesn't feel that way. And it's poor planning for the future. And I think as a fan of a team, that's got to be one of the worst places you can be in, where your team is not actively thinking about the future. And I can speak to that just being a basketball fan in the city of Chicago. I have followed a team for the last 10 years that has been happy with just being okay and competing for a play-in spot in the Eastern Conference with no real future on the horizon. The best point to be a sports fan is when your team has a young player and the future is bright, and the endless possibilities that come with that, and then watching that journey take place, is that's the ride you want to be on as a sports fan. Yep. And when you're a team that's just like sitting, doing nothing for the future, it really stinks. And I get it. They might be okay this upcoming season, but like the list that we were just reading off of on NFL.com, they're the number one team that won a division that should be nervous in this upcoming season. So we do have the news coming out of Pittsburgh. It's from Aaron Rodgers himself speaking to the media. This will be his last year in the NFL. So we get to have a full season of the retirement tour for Aaron Rodgers. It's Bleck and Abdallah here on Westwood One Sports. Jeff Schwartz filling in for Abdallah today. 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Game 2 of the Western Conference Finals is tonight. What does Wembanyama have in store for us in Game 2? We'll talk about that next.
3: Well, guess who's back? Aaron Rodgers has finally decided to return to the Pittsburgh Steelers. It's a one-year deal for the future Hall of Famer. Reunited with Coach Mike McCarthy, they won a Super Bowl in Green Bay. Can they do it again in the Steel City? Westwood One Sports.
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21: We are finally starting to learn more things we can do to keep our brains sharp as we age. A lot of people think crossword puzzles or Sudoku might do the trick, but the science doesn't really bear that out. What one recent study found, though, was that a certain type of brain training seems to have a significant impact on cognition as we get older. It wasn't memory or even problem-solving tasks that moved the needle. It was an interactive computerized game that tested the ability to recognize two separate images in faster and faster sequences. It's what we call a task of divided attention, in which you don't have a conscious strategy on how to improve. That's according to the study's lead author. You're just trying to do the best you can to figure out how to divide your attention. Now, the game in this study was called Double Decision. If you want to find it and try it out yourself. I'm Dr. Sanjay Gupta, helping you live a better life.
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1: That's true. You know what else it is? Hump day. Hey, Avi.
2: Hump day.
1: Happy hump day.
2: Let's go. 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Roll on over.
1: I'm telling you, it's Groundhog Day for the rest of us, but hump day for Avi.
2: You did.
1: One long life of humping. 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All right, welcome to the program. 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I am Jim Rome. 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Or if you want to do what you always do, just get to the X, hit me up at Jim Rome, or email me at Rome, R-O-M-E, at haveitake.com. In the meantime, if you don't mind, can you go on over to our YouTube channel? But thinking about that YouTube channel, trying to load that thing up every single day. If you go over there and you like what you see, would you go ahead and hit subscribe? That would mean the world to me. All right, so in terms of the interviews, it seems like it's been a minute since I've talked about the Dodgers. And after all, I am Dodger Jim. So therefore, I'm going to talk to the LA Dodgers EVP and GM, Brandon Gomes. Former major leaguer and an executive with the LA Dodgers. That's coming up at 12:40. Coming up in hour number two, new Chargers tight end, David Njoku. After spending his entire career with the Browns, he signs with LA. So we will have that at 1:40. Wednesday, also an ATP day. And normally a podcast day, but we are pushing the podcast to tomorrow. No podcast today, but we will tape and push one out tomorrow. Sorry about that. All right, better late than never. All right, so let's get to the story at hand. I want to start the show by quoting a famous man, a respected man, a revered man, Bodie in Pearland.
3: Well, that
1: guy, my man Bubba.
3: Well,
1: to quote Bodie in Pearland, Bubba, Bubba, Bubba. Bop, bop, bop, bop, bop. Hey, Cleveland, this is for you. Bop, bop, bop, bop, bop, bop, bop,
4: bop. This is for you.
1: Bop, bop, bop, well, bop, bop, bop, bop, bop, bop. Hey, Cleveland, even Bob in L.A. thinks it's pathetic how badly your Cavs just gagged and choked and died live on the air last night. Bob, what's up?
5: Hey, Jim. I don't know if you heard about it, but Lincoln Riley had a press conference the other day. He announced that he was suspending a beat writer by the name of Luca. I don't know what Lincoln Riley thinks. I just hope that this guy, Luca, goes to the first open court available and sue their ass, and therefore giving him another red stain on that nice, very pretty USC. Excuse me, Jim.
1: Don't get anywhere near Alvin, because that dude is... That was you last night, Cleveland, flatlining on national television, bleeding out and dying right there on the broadcast. Too bad Alvin was not there to drop a hammer on your asses and end it mercifully and quickly and humanely, because that was pathetic, even by your pathetic standards, C-Town. Look, I do not like to throw the C word around. In fact, I hate using that word. I never want to use the word choke. Except for right now, because right now, it is the one word to use. Well, besides gag, that works too. That was not just a gag job. That was a gag job of the highest magnitude. One of the single worst gaggings ever. A gagging so brutal, it's going to stick to everybody who had anything to do with it. Unless, of course, the Cavaliers figure out a way to dig out of this fresh grave that they dug themselves and laid down in. Good luck with that. A 22-point lead in the fourth quarter. No, wait. It's even worse. A 22-point lead with under 8 minutes left. And yet Cleveland somehow did not win that game. The Cavaliers led 93-71 with 7:49 left to play. And at that point, according to ESPN, the Cavaliers supposedly, allegedly, had a 99.9% chance. A 99.9% chance to win that game. A 99.9% probability of winning that game. Yo, ESPN, if by 99.9% winning, you meant they actually had a 100% chance to lose that game, then yes, I agree with you. Oh, just a little bit off. Then again, I'm not here to blame ESPN. This is not on ESPN. This is on those chokers wearing the Cavalier gear, who just did something that only one team in the last 595 that led by 22 points in the fourth quarter of a playoff game have managed to do, and that's lose that playoff game. Let me say that again. Another one of those unbelievable stats. Coming into last night, teams leading by 22 in the fourth quarter of a playoff game were 594-1.
4: Unbelievable.
1: 594-1. How the hell do you let that happen, Cleveland? How the hell do you let a team drop a 44-11 run on you to lose that game? I mean, I don't know. Maybe feel free to make an adjustment. Maybe feel free to use a timeout. Maybe feel free to recognize that James Harden was being brutally hunted and targeted and abused and exploited by the Knicks during that entire comeback. Anyone feel free to do anything to stop this catastrophic implosion that was happening in slow motion. I mean, seriously, it was like Jalen Brunson went out there big game hunting the entire fourth quarter and overtime. Or fat suit hunting. Either way, Brunson and the Knicks should get credit for that. They probably should have been targeting and attacking Harden all night long, but at least they figured it out when they had to. Better late than never. And once they did figure it out, Brunson just savagely picked that fat suit apart. Brunson was like my main man Woody in Wisco, up in his tree stand, and Larden was like some big, fat Wisco elk or moose. That moose did not stand a chance. Brunson was an amazing hunter, and Larden was the perfect prey. Fat, slow, and dumb. Man, that dude got eaten alive. And we're just talking about his defense. Fat Suit's defense was so horrendous that nobody's even talking about Fat Suit's offense, which was also absurdly, predictably horrendous. 1 of 8. From beyond the arc in a big game. So, banner night for you, Fat Suit. It does not get any more on brand or out of hand than that for James Harden. And this is the guy that the Cavaliers made a deal for because that was the guy that was going to get them over the hump. They made that deal for that guy because they're trying to win. This is the guy they brought in to get them over the hump and back into the NBA Finals. Now, that's hilarious. Almost as funny as that report from over the weekend that no matter what happens in this series, he is getting an extension. A multi-year deal from the Cavaliers this summer. Like, no matter what happens in this series, we are locking this guy down. Multi-years. You'd think they regret that statement. Are you sure about that? Are you that excited to throw the Fat Suit a brand new contract, Cleveland? What? so it can stock his closet with a bunch of new, specially tailored fat suits?
4: Fat?
1: You know, for big, faded, and fat?
4: Fat?
1: A whole closet full of brand new custom fat suits.
4: Fat?
1: Look, I never want to say that one guy cost a team a game, but that one guy pretty much cost the Cavaliers one of the costliest losses in NBA history last night. But sure, definitely make sure to take care of that guy and get him paid stat. I would lock him up right now before game two. Look at these crunch time stats from at Tommy Beer. Final 13 minutes of game one, meaning the end of the fourth quarter and OT. Jalen Brunson, 17 points, 8 of 10 from the floor, 4 assists, 3 rebounds, plus 36 in 13 minutes. Donovan Mitchell and James Harden combined, 3 points, 1 of 10 from the floor, 0 rebounds, 0 assists, -33. What is more insane? That Brunson was plus 36 for 13 minutes, or those two combined were minus 33. Holy crap, fellas. What a disaster. At least Donovan was great for three quarters before vanishing down the stretch. Harden was just ass the entire time, and even worse on defense. As terrible as those offensive numbers were, Fat Suit was even more of a liability on defense. Mike Brown even admitted after the game, and in doing so, he went full-on Jaden McDaniels and even name-checked Larden after the game.
6: You have to try to figure out different ways to guard Harden and Mitchell. They got to figure out different ways to guard Jalen, but there's no secret we were attacking Harden.
1: No secret that you're attacking Harden. Well, somebody better go let Kenny Atkinson know that, because it definitely seemed like it was a secret to him. I mean, sure, the rest of the entire planet, no secret to them. But somehow the only person who couldn't figure it out or didn't know or wasn't let in on the secret was the coach of the Cavaliers, which is why I can't even tell you who looks worse today, Larden or Kenny Atkinson. If you put a gun to my head, I'm going to say, well, yes, because not only did Atkinson do nothing while his team gagged away a 22-point fourth-quarter lead and got curb-stomped in OT, he then came out and gave one of the all-time post-game pressers. And by that, I mean one of the all-time worst post-game pressers. I mean, here I thought that J.B. Bickerstaff was rough the other night when saying that he didn't want to hear anything negative about the Pistons getting obliterated in game 7 at home.
7: About this group and the outcome of this.
1: Nothing disappointing. If by nothing you mean everything, then sure. Anyway, I thought that was something. I thought that was bad. That was nothing compared to old Kenny last night. Why don't we start with his impassioned defense of the Fat Suits defense?
8: He's been one of our best defenders in these playoffs. I trust him. You know, smart, great hands. Didn't think about that.
1: Hey, Coach, you do know that question was about James Harden, right? Because there's no way you were just talking about James Harden like that. One of your best defenders in the playoffs? You trust James Harden's defense? Really, bro? Seriously? You know what's a tried and true winning strategy in the NBA? Trusting James Harden's defense. Said nobody ever in the history of the world before you last night, Kenny. The hell are you talking about? You trust Harden's defense? The dude has always been a horrible defender. Even in his prime, he was a horrible defender. So how was a way past his prime Harden going to defend a very much in his prime Jalen Brunson? Answer, he sure as hell wasn't. So maybe you get this guy some help, or even get him the hell off the floor, because they were killing him every time down, and he's the biggest reason you choked away that game and that series, honestly.
8: He's been one of our best defenders.
1: But you trust him? And if you can believe it, what? Why would you trust him?
8: I trust him.
1: I mean, look, a Hall of Famer, sure. But also known as one of the worst defenders ever. What do you mean you trust him? And if you can believe it, it actually somehow got worse for Kenny because, one, he kept bumping his gums. And two, here's his answer as to why he did not try to stop the bleeding by using his timeouts during that furious Knicks comeback. Take it away, Kenny.
4: Yeah, well, I like to hold my timeouts. I mean, I didn't want to get one timeout at the end of the game, one or two-point game. I try to hold them, you know.
1: No, we don't know.
9: Full timeout!
1: Hey, Ken, great call. You never know when you might need your timeouts. Yeah, always keep a timeout or two in your pocket, you know, just in case. Even if it means you're in the middle of one of the biggest tank jobs in league history. I mean, sure, folks can clown you for one of the biggest choke jobs ever, but nobody could ever say that you did not hold on to your precious timeout. Hey, Kenny, let me ask you something. If somebody chopped off your leg, would you want somebody with the capability to stop the bleeding to help you do so? Well, your team had all of its limbs chopped off, like that murdering, cornholing quad. And they're looking at you like, can you do something? We're bleeding out here. At least try and stop the hemorrhage. Hey, Ken, if there's a timeout next time, if there is next time, use your damn timeouts. I'm saving my timeouts? For what? Yeah. I know how to administer CPR. I know how to use a tourniquet. I have all these skills, but I'm just going to have to hold on to them while you bleed out on the side of the road. That's what you let your team do, Kenny. They bled out. They hemorrhaged out on the side of the road. And you're just holding on to that precious timeout, you know, just in case. In case of what? You have one of the worst losses ever? My God, bro. It's like you hit that podium with the intention of giving some of the dumber possible responses to every question. You like to hold your timeouts. Why? What did you need them for? It's almost like he thinks the rest of us have our priorities out of whack. Kenny's like, yo, you're all focused on the wrong thing. You're all focused on the final score. I'm focused on what's really important here, the final number of timeouts. That's what Kenny Atkinson means when he points up to the scoreboard and says, scoreboard, look up at it. He doesn't mean look at the score. He means look at the number of timeouts I still have.
4: I like to hold my timeouts.
1: Why? But in the end, what it really came down to was this. What it really came down to, Kenny, was bad luck. Right? Just some bad luck. I mean, just, you know, a couple of bad bounces. I mean, that's another thing that nobody else in the world believes, but it's also another thing that Atkinson actually said last night. For some reason, it was just some bad luck.
4: We got a little unlucky, quite honestly. Brunson obviously took over at the end, and, you know, we started double-teaming him and try to do some different things, but... Listen, I'm super proud of the way our group played. We played great basketball tonight for, you know, three quarters. Unfortunately, fourth quarter, they dominated us in the fourth quarter.
1: Here we go again. There is no failure in sports. Here you go again. And here I go again. Did you give them their Capri Sun and their orange slices? Kenny, when it was done, given how proud you are of how well they played for three quarters, you're so proud. I can't even believe what's going on. I can't believe that I'm hearing this night after night after night from professional coaches. You're so proud? proud of one of the greatest meltdowns ever? Oh, and we got a little unlucky. The hell do you mean by that? We got a little unlucky. They dominated the fourth quarter. They didn't get lucky, and you didn't get unlucky. You got your ass handed to you when it mattered most, which is why it doesn't mean anything that the Cavaliers played great basketball for three quarters. It would if it was a three-quarter game, but it's not. It's like Kenny had to go there, had to do his own version of no failure in the NBA.
9: There's no failure in sports.
1: There's no failure in sports. Am I right, Giannis? Am I right, Kenny? Am I right, JB? Am I right, all of you? Am I right, LeBag? Am I right, all of you that are throwing this around? Because we all know the rules. We all know that nobody's allowed to fail in the NBA. Nobody's allowed to acknowledge failure. Let me help you all with something. You did not get unlucky, and you did fail. That was failure. Failure to the highest degree. You did not have a couple of bad bounces. You choked. And if that's too harsh, if you don't like that C word, let me put it to you another way. You pissed down your leg, and you took a big dump in your pants. No, and you choked. You actually did choke. And, Coach, you had plenty to do with it. Having the other guy go on a 44-11 run to end that game is not bad luck. It's bad basketball. It's horrible basketball. It's pissing down your leg. It's taking a big dump in your pants. It's panicking. It's gassing out. And it's choking. That's what that is. A press conference. Almost as disastrous as the choke job itself. And that choke job was one of the most disastrous things to ever happen in the association. In Cleveland, you let the bricks do all of that to you. You have had some truly brutal moments, C-Town. And I'm not putting it on the city and I'm not putting it on the fans. But wow. I mean, I said the other night about Buffalo. How much more can one city take? Cleveland! How much more can one city take? You have experienced some of the lowest lows. And this is another one. Good luck making it up off the mat after that. And good luck getting Nick Psycho to calm the hell down now, because there is blood in the water and it's only been one game and they know it.
10: Wemby, we coming for you, Wemby. Knicks in four, baby.
11: Go New York, go New York, go. I believe that we will win.
10: That's what we did, New York.
12: Hey, James Harden, ain't you wish you come to the Knicks?
10: I feel like the Knicks better get that done in four. What am I, Marvel?
11: I love you.
10: Did it, but they come for your
11: I believe
1: we'll win. Hey, you know what? Thing is, Nick fan, you know I love you. I can't get enough of you. One thing I'd be careful of. Be careful of what you wish for, and you should not. You should not be wishing for Wemby. Did you not see what that guy just did? Easy. Coming back on the choking dogs that are the Cavaliers is one thing. I'm even okay with you saying the series is over, because the series is pretty much over. And I say that because the Cavaliers had back-to-back seven-game series, and they had to expend so much energy in getting that win last night, or getting that lead last night. And the Knicks are better anyway, and they're well-rested. So I'm going to say that this series is over. The Cavaliers are not going to bounce back from that. However, I would not feel so good about yourselves because of that. So good that you'd call out Wemby when Wemby just did OKC in Game 1. That's the one time I would check you, Knicks fan. And I never thought that I would. So needless to say, I had a lot to say about that game. So much for me paying attention to the new clock.
13: The clock.
1: 14-3 in overtime and 44-11 to end that game. When I see that, 44-11, they close out on a 44-11 run. You know what that tells me? Just unlucky.
4: We got a little unlucky.
1: Just a little unlucky. 44-11.
4: We played great basketball tonight for three quarters.
1: And that counts for what? Kenny, seriously, that presser, your performance in that presser was worse than the performance of your guys on the floor in the last 8 minutes of regulation and OT. And that is impossible to do.
4: I like to hold my timeouts.
1: Why do I think those two things are connected?
8: Smart, great hands.
1: I don't know. Ownership probably should have bussed in a bunch of fans. 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All right, when we come back, short segment, but time for your reaction. 1-800-636-8686. Brandon Gomes has moved. Everything has. It's all right. I'll take him when I can get him. So that means David Njoku's first. David Njoku, 140. Brandon Gomes, 2 p.m. These are PST, Pacific Standard Time. 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

0: watching on our stream, people always ask, is it really like that every single day in SoCal? Pretty much. If you watch this show, you would know. Did you see that bump back? All right, some reaction. I'm going to start with a lady clone. One of the lady clones. One of the best lady clones ever. Amber. Romy. Is Lardin the correct gloss at this point? Something worse? The way Brunson was blowing by and cooking his fat ass was horrific. That game was reminiscent of the 2000 Western Conference Game 7 Blazers v. Lakers, which still makes me sick. All around choke job. War Lady Clones. Nice job,
1: War
0: Amber.
1: War Lady Clones.
2: He crossed me.
0: Commissioner Ears. Quote, Mom and Dad got a little unlucky. Signed, Eric and Lyle. Yeah, I don't know, Commissioner Ears.
3: A little unlucky.
0: I don't know that I would compare a shotgun double murder to what happened last night. Last night was tragic, but not that tragic. I guess they were unlucky. Unlucky in the sense that they thought their sons loved them.
3: We got a little unlucky.
0: They just loved their money more, I guess. Seamus, we got a little unlucky. Signed, Nate Diaz's face. Seamus, two things.
3: We got a little unlucky.
0: We got a little unlucky suggests more than one. Plural. You signed it, Nate Diaz's face, which would suggest singular. And again, I don't mess with Nate. Even though Nate had a tough night, I don't mess with Nate. I don't want it getting back to Nate that, yeah, Rome was talking junk. Because then Nate will mess with my face, and my face will look like Nate's face. And I don't want that. Then my face will be unlucky. I love Nate. What up, Nate? D. Barrera 10. Was that Kenny Atkinson or Fabian at the presser last night? You know.
4: Like, come on, get me off of the
0: ground. You know.
4: Drunks is all gravy, you know. Put me with the.
0: You know.
4: And this guy in Canada is like, come on, dude. You don't even know me, homie. You know. You know.
0: I like throwing my timeouts. You know. You never know. I trust James Harden. He's been one of our best defenders this postseason. I trust him. You know.
4: You know what I mean? Because I
0: played incredible for three quarters. I couldn't be more proud of this team.

0: There is no failure in sports. You know.
1: Okay.
0: SA Sports Honk. Rome. Timeouts. You got to know when to hold them. Know when to fold them. Signed, Kenny.
2: You got
0: the

0: Stuck Nut's kind of dry. Stuck Nut's amusing occasionally. He's kind of a dry, he's got a dry sense of humor.
1: I like to hold my
0: Does Kenny know that timeouts are not like rollover minutes? I don't know that Kenny knows much of anything after last night. I used to think he was a pretty good coach. And so I watched him in full last night. You're somebody new. Like, Kenny is really actually reputable. Kenny actually has a very good reputation. Why, I'm not sure, based on what I saw and heard last night. Like, I always thought the guy was a pretty good coach. Kenny was the 2025 NBA Coach of the Year, which makes him the reigning NBA Coach of the Year. I think maybe you might want to go and get that award and take it back. At the Eric Esquire, or ESQ. Yo, Eric, what up, dude? Good to see you, whoever you are. Nice to have you. Welcome to the party, pal. The Nuggets fired Mike Malone because he did acknowledge failure. Can't do that in the association. I don't know. Ask me. Saying what Kenny said is way more of a fireable offense than what Mike Malone ever said. Mike Malone, Michael, by the way, not Mike. Calling him Mike is a fireable offense in life. Michael Malone is one of the all-time straight shooters. And he's just saying what he sees. Kenny either is blind, disingenuous, or absolutely myopian. Like, bro, what the hell are you talking about? What are you doing? Were you not there? Because I'm pretty sure you were the one presiding over that Titanic going down. What do you mean that you were holding on to a timeout or two? What do you mean you were unlucky?
2: Iceberg, run ahead!
3: Thank you.
0: And most of all, what do you mean you trust James Harden's defense? And he's been one of your best defenders in the postseason. Said nobody ever. He's never been a good defensive player. So why would you think that he was going to be a good defensive player at 36? And even if for a minute you thought that, when you saw the adjustment that the Knicks made, adjustment being find Harden, find him every single time down and go right at him. Why did you not do anything? Did you keep telling yourself, well, you know, he is one of our best defensive players. He is one of our best defenders.
4: I am a system.
0: What are you looking at? What are you watching? Brunson is killing him every way imaginable. He is humiliating him. He's embarrassing him. Either get this guy some help or get him the hell off the floor. And yes, I just said it. Bench the Hall of Famer. Never mind the salt. Bench the Hall of Famer. He's the reason you're losing this game. And if you don't rip that game, you're going to lose the series after one game. Because how are they going to have the energy to pick themselves back up after that choke job when they had back-to-back seven-game series? Like, I can't even believe what I'm hearing.
5: High blood pressure's weak. 150 over 95? Bench the salt.
0: Bench the Lord. Look at this guy. JR in the 414. Hey, yeah, Jim Rome. Watching the show on X after hitting the beach in Puerto Rico. My dude. Look at you, JR. Get it. Look at my guy vacationing in Puerto Rico. I love it. Love that for you, brah. My man, one piece of advice. I love that you're there. I love that you are streaming the program. That's why we stream. Stay out of the cockfighting coliseums. I know they're going to look inviting. I know they're going to look like the Intuit Dome. I know they're going to look like SoFi for Roosters. Stay out of the cockfighting stadiums. Don't go there. And if you do, give my best to Edwin Diaz. Bro, don't bet on any of his roosters. Even if they look like actual thoroughbred chickens, don't do it. No matter how athletic they look, don't do it. Don't do it. If you see a dude in a Dodger uniform with a rooster in either arm. Just say, what up, brah, and keep moving. Don't do it. I don't want you ending up in some jail there, unable to get out. Just do what you're doing, bro. Hit the beach. Hit the beach. Go back to your room. Stream a little Rome. But if you hear this anthem, keep moving. Anybody else on vacation who want to let us know where they're streaming the show from? I'm all for it. Put it up. Get it to us. Nice job, JR. Envious. I've never been to Puerto Rico. But if I do, if I will, I am not going to the cockfighting arenas. You know why? As well built as those edifices are, I'm not going because, unlike Edwin, I'm not dumb enough to think that, oh, well, at least it's not against the law here. If it were against the law, I wouldn't be doing it.
1: You're talking about
0: we can do it here.
1: Fighting stuff. You know,
0: actually, Edwin, you can't do it there. They have not been able to for years. So you're wrong about that.
1: Don't you think that's disgusting for kids to see?
0: Dude, if that's how nice the arenas are for cockfighting, what are they like for baseball or soccer? Or is there a higher priority put on this sort of thing?
2: Ridiculous?
0: You're calling me. And if it's illegal, shouldn't it be underground? They're like in broad daylight with a beautiful arena. That might be nicer than the Intuit Dome. I'd put that on par with SoFi. So if it's illegal, what are you doing building something like that in broad daylight and showing up for it?
2: I'm not crazy, PSOs. By the way. What I'm asking you is,
0: they have PSOs for that arena?
2: Ridiculous. If that's ridiculous,
0: how about those seats on the front row, right up there behind the glass? I don't even think there is glass. What do those sell for? I wonder if I went to one of those online ticket brokers, they were going to find out. Jano hit me last night where, you know, it's Parents' Day. I'm like, I know, it's Logan's senior year, so we have another Buffs game to attend. She's like, do you want me to get tickets? I'm like, are we going to Parents' Weekend? Then please secure tickets. Wait, I got a better idea. Instead of going to Parents' Weekend on Logan's final year in college, why don't we go to Puerto Rico and watch some cockfighting? Get those tickets. They're probably more expensive, but get those tickets. All right, when we come back. So, both my guests are now in red. What that means is they've both moved. David Njoku, top of the hour. Randy Gomes, top of hour three. Wow, Wild Wednesday already. Hey, Avi, how many times have you already? Don't answer that question. Hey, Albie, how many times since we've been on the air? Don't answer that question.
3: Brick.
0: Okay, all right, fine. I'm out.
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6: Well, guess who's back? Aaron Rodgers has finally decided to return to the Pittsburgh Steelers. It's a one-year deal for the future Hall of Famer. Reunited with Coach Mike McCarthy, they won a Super Bowl in Green Bay. Can they do it again in the Steel City? Westwood One Sports.
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20: We are finally starting to learn more things we can do to keep our brain sharp as we age. A lot of people think crossword puzzles or Sudoku might do the trick, but the science doesn't really bear that out. What one recent study found, though, was that a certain type of brain training seems to have a significant impact on cognition as we get older. It wasn't memory or even problem-solving tasks that moved the needle. It was an interactive computerized game that tested the ability to recognize two separate images in faster and faster sequences. It's what we call a task of divided attention, in which you don't have a conscious strategy on how to improve. That's according to the study's lead author. You're just trying to do the best you can to figure out how to divide your attention. Now, the game in this study was called Double Decision. If you want to find it and try it out yourself. I'm Dr. Sanjay Gupta, helping you live a better life.
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0: 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All right, so other things to get to today, in addition to that omnipotent take job, Jason Kidd got fired. A mutual parting of the ways between the Mavericks and Jason Kidd. Yeah, Jason Kidd got fired, but they're not positioning it that way. I don't think it really matters to Jason Kidd how they are positioning it, because he had 4 years left on his contract and more than 40 mil. So Jason Kidd is probably pulling his best Ed Orgeron right about now. What time you want me out? And what door you want me out of, brother?
1: I said, what time you want me to leave? And what door you want me out of, brother?
0: So we'll get into that. Man, the whole Maverick thing is something else. And so you would think, all right, so now after the Luka debacle, we have ourselves a completely clean slate. They're all gone. Masai Ujiri's in. Now we can start all over, right? Not exactly. There is somebody left. The beer can snatcher, Finn. Michael Finley gets to stay. Jason Kidd got run out. Now, granted, Jason Kidd made a play for that executive position and didn't get it. Probably should have known at that time, and I'm sure he did. Jason Kidd knows. The second he said, hey, you know what would be cool? I think that I would like to be bumped up to president of basketball ops. And Patrick Dumont said, nah. No, we don't see you like that. You can't have that job. So let me think. So I'm going to get a new boss, and that new boss is going to want his own coach. Oh, I see what's going on here. So I'll just wait for my phone to ring, I guess. And they let him know. But Michael Finley somehow, and Finley was a great Mav and a great Badger and a great beer snatcher. But man, that dude's bulletproof. Apparently he gets to stay. You see how I played last night in the Mets game where two Met outfielders slammed into the outfield wall, leading to an inside the park home run? Very Mets of them. Pretty hilarious, actually. I put that up. I reposted that. I'm like, guys, this is why there's dirt, also known as the warning track. So when you're running after a ball and you're locked in on that ball, I get that. I mean, we want you to give chase. But when all of a sudden you feel something underneath you that's a little bit different, that feels like, I don't know, dirt, that means you have about 1 second before you impale yourself on the fence. Adhere to the warning track. That's why it's there. If they wanted you to get splattered all against the wall, they wouldn't have a warning track. They would just run the outfield turf all the way out to the wall. All right, all of that still ahead. When we come back, though, David Njoku, tight end for the Chargers. Brandon Gomes in Hour 3. Don't go anywhere.
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14: 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These things don't grow automatically, but are built through lived experience. 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

0: Welcome to the jungle. All right, into hour number two. Nice to have you here. In Southern California, I am Jim Rome. If you're on hold, you want to hang in there. Phone call's coming up. If you're not on hold, then by all means, man, get on hold. 1-800-636-8686. As promised, we are joined right now by a tight end for the LA Chargers. He signed with that team last Monday. He spent the last eight seasons with the Cleveland Browns. He was a 2023 Pro Bowler. He has 384 career receptions, over 4,000 yards receiving, 34 career TDs. The Chargers open up their season hosting Arizona on September 13th. We are joined right now by David Njoku. David, good to have you on the show. How you doing, dude?
1: I'm doing great, Jim. How you doing?
0: Good, good. Really good to see you, and good to have you out here in Cali. All right, so let's talk about that for a minute. After being a first-round pick of the Browns in 2017, you spent your entire career there. So I'm curious, what is your mindset as you get ready to play for another franchise for the first time and begin the next chapter of your career?
1: Yeah, well, for starts, the weather is pretty nice over here. You know,
0: yeah, it is.
1: In Cal, it's not too shabby, and I'm just excited for the opportunity.
0: All right, so you met with the Chargers after the NFL draft. Obviously, to talk about that opportunity, I'm curious, what were your biggest takeaways from that visit? And then ultimately, what were the biggest reasons for deciding to join this team as a free agent?
1: Yeah, I mean, personally, I think they have a great, well, we have a great team here. You know what I mean? Great quarterback, just a great franchise. So I'm just really excited for the opportunity. I'm really excited just to get back out there and have some fun.
0: Bro, you got to get used to we, right? You are now we. It's no longer they. You are now we.
1: Exactly.
0: David Njoku joining us. You know, you mentioned quarterback. What's interesting about that is because you spent 8 years with Cleveland, hey, look, you spend 8 years anywhere, you're going to have a lot of relationships you're going to build. At the same time, they didn't win a lot of games. I bring this up. You played for 17 different or with 17 different starting quarterbacks. It's not going to be an issue here in L.A. with Justin Herbert. But as a tight end, what was that like?
1: Yeah, so I'm going on year 10, so this is my – so I was with them for 9 years, the Browns.
0: My bad.
1: And,
0: all right.
1: No, it's all good. It was interesting. I mean, just had to do whatever we could to try to win, you know what I mean, and whatever that consisted of was having, you know, said amount of quarterbacks. So it was definitely an interesting process, but, I mean, it got me here. I believe I'm ready to take the next step.
0: David Njoku joining us, a process. That's a good way to put it. So what's the process like? You'll get a pro in Justin Herbert. What's the process like for a tight end to get acclimated on the same page and build chemistry with a new quarterback? How do you go about doing that?
1: I mean, for starters, it's learning the facility. You know what I'm saying? I'm still kind of getting lost, you know, trying to find a locker room and stuff. But I mean, with a great quarterback in Justin, it shouldn't be too hard. You know, it's just the flow state of just everything going on. So, I mean, I don't see it being that difficult.
0: Sure. So everything's new. Everything's new. You got a new head coach also in Jim Harbaugh. Now, this guy's been a winner everywhere he's been. He's his own dude now. But how did you view him from afar before you signed? And then what are your early impressions of your new coach now that you're there?
1: I've always heard great things about Jim, and finally meeting him last week was awesome. And I just think he's a great head coach, and I think he can utilize me in the best ways possible.
0: Talking to David Njoku, not only that, but you've got a new offense now, and you've got a new play caller. They do, you do, we do, in Mike McDaniel. Different guy, great guy, smart guy. What kind of conversations have you had with him about how he might hope to use you in his new scheme or his scheme?
1: Very exciting conversations. Just trying to, I guess, utilize my full potential. And, he sees great things in me, you know, gladly. So I'm just trying to be the best I can be every day and just show up.
0: David, you're 9 years in. Do you feel like, and that's a great run already, do you feel like your best ball is actually in front of you and not behind you?
1: Absolutely. I think I'm in the best shape that I've ever been in. So that's a great start. And just, you know, once we learn everything that we have learned regarding this playbook, I feel like we can just use just our pros, you know, to the highest abilities.
0: You know, obviously, physically, you know what you have, and physically, you know what you have to do to get yourself ready. Mentally, how has your preparation changed over the years? What do you do for your mental game?
1: I mean, honestly speaking, as each year progresses, I feel like it increases the mental strength and everything. So just, you know, going into my 10th year at first, to start is a big blessing alone. But, you know, just to keep in increasing my personal standards and everything, I feel like will go a long way.
0: David Njoku joining us. I mean, in the NFL, it's, you know, NFL, not for long, right? You never know. It can be taken from you at any given second. If I'd said to you before your career started that we'd be talking about going to year number 10, what would you have said? I mean, did you see yourself having a 10-year career? Did that seem pretty normal to you?
1: I give God all the glory because without him, I would not be here. So it's a huge blessing, but we're far from done.
0: You know, it's interesting. You were one of the five NFL players who was profiled in Prime Video's docuseries Offseason, which debuted in February. I'm curious, what was it like to have the cameras following you around, documenting your life off of the field, and then were you happy with the way the project came out?
1: It was pretty cool. I mean, just as each year progresses, you know, you learn more things about yourself. You learn more things about, you know, how you carry yourself and how you perceive things, you know what I mean? So just, I feel like from even just last year till now, just so much more knowledge of life.
0: The reaction, like, were you hearing from people? I mean, look, hardcore football fans are going to watch it. They're going to want to know. But was there that crossover audience? Were you getting reaction and comments from people that you didn't expect that saw that?
1: Yeah, it was a great outcome. I think we had a lot of fun. We worked very hard in that series. But yeah, it was just all positive feedback and just excitement.
0: That's a good experience then. David Njoku joining me for a few more moments. So to remind the people watching and listening, you grew up in Jersey, played your college ball at the U in Miami, spent nearly a decade in Ohio. So you mentioned the weather. What else are you most looking forward to in balling and working here in SoCal in the next season?
1: Winning, you know what I mean? That's always been the main goal. Just, you know, I want to win. I'm sure my teammates want to win just as much as I do. So we're all going to put in the work and we're going to give it our all.
0: And David, there's something to that, right? Like, it's easy for fans to say, man, I'd cut off my arm. I don't even care. I just want the lifestyle. I want the money. If you're proud and you're competitive and you're putting in the time, I mean, yeah, you get all those nice things, but does the losing take a toll, especially if you're used to winning?
1: There's nothing like winning. There's nothing like it. It beats everything else.
0: Does winning feel as good as losing feels bad, or does losing feel worse than winning feels good, if that makes sense?
1: Honestly speaking, I want to win more than anything. So I want to win more than I want to lose. So, you know what I mean? I feel like it all, you know, is in retrospect, but at the end of the day, you know, we're here for one reason, and that is to win.
0: Oh, you're here, and you got a great opportunity in front of you. As I mentioned, his entire career with the Browns, but now a fresh start with the Chargers. David Njoku joining us. David, appreciate you. You've always came on over the years. Good to have you here in Cali. Good to have you with the Chargers, and glad we could get caught up. Thanks so much for that.
1: Thanks, Jim. Have a great day.
0: You too. Have a great day. Have a great day. I like that. It's always nice when a guest says, have a great day. Everybody have a day. All right, so he's got a great opportunity. Well played, Avi. Well played, Avi. So if you're David Njoku and you spend your entire career with the Browns, and then you come here, and all of a sudden, and I mentioned 17 different quarterbacks. That guy played with 17 different starting quarterbacks, and now he lands on Justin Herbert. And then he lands in a system with Mike McDaniel. And you're on a team that's competitive and a contender. It's a good thing. And you're in Cali, where the weather's awesome. Good place for him to be. All right, 1-800-636-8686. That number's toll-free. Let me get some reaction in here. Once again, we moved him to the top of that hour. Brandon Gomes of the LA Dodgers is the top of next hour. In addition to Knicks Cavaliers, I'm still getting a lot of reaction on that. I do want to talk about some other things, including, I've got some drive-bys. We started doing that yesterday, the new drive-by segment of the program, where we just run by, like, bullet point number of things. I do want to talk about Jason Kidd and whether or not that's a good thing or a bad thing. Generally, you would say it's never a good thing to get fired, but it actually could be a good thing to get fired. And I'm going to say that in the case of Jason Kidd, it was the best thing. Dear Jim, I believe you misspoke when talking about James Harden getting an extension. He is not getting an extension, but we are. Signed, James Harden's belts. Signed, hold on. We're Alvin hitting James Harden
2: with
0: a fat announcement.
2: Fat.
0: I don't know that it's fair to just call him fat. Slow. Concrete shoes. They were hammered into the floor.
3: Interesting.
0: Totally disinterested.
3: I trust him.
0: But fat might be strong. So even if I did suggest that I thought that he went into his closet and broke out that fat suit, you know, the one that hangs there for whenever he decides, like, yeah, I'm good. I'm ready to bounce. I want to be traded. I'm going to put on my fat suit. Aaron in Iowa. Hey, Rome. Kenny, from one hooper to another. Next time, give me a call when you need an analogy at your presser. Signed, Kenny Smith and his gas and driver analogy.
4: Jim, if me and you drove from L.A. to down to where the Clippers play down there a game, and they said they're going to give us $100 to do it, and I'm going to look at you and go, hey, Jim, at the end of the day, I drove more than you did. So we're going to negotiate how much each of us get. I think I deserve $60, you deserve $40. I put the gas in, what have you. So on both sides feel that their part is bigger than the other side's part. They think that pumping the gas, so to speak, is more important than driving the car. And then they think that washing the car to get it down there is more. So everyone right now is just saying that their part is so important, and that's why you have these long negotiations, and you have this long stalemate.
0: Right. Anyway, Dre is in. Dear Jim, I'm officially excited about the NBA playoffs again. And based on your opening segment yesterday, it appears that you believe that Wemby is a fresh of breath air.
5: He was a fresh of breath air.
0: Wemby is the ultimate fresh of breath air.
5: He was a fresh of breath air.
0: You know what, Dre, in your defense, that's not bad, as much of a bad misspeak as it sounds. Because if you keep saying it, a fresh of breath air, it starts to sound accurate. It starts to sound like what the saying actually is. He's a fresh of breath air.
5: He was a fresh of breath air.
0: Rome, why didn't Allen run that traitor in Joku when he corrected you? The rules are the rules, no exceptions. All joking aside, the Browns squandered what could have been a truly special player with all of their BS. I hope David kills it in Los Angeles, and all the best to him in his next chapter. Mike from Cleveland, that's classy. I mean, honestly, that's classy.
6: Thank you, Alan.
0: The fact of the matter is, we may have rules, and Alvin made that rule. It's a bad rule. It's a bad rule, and it's not... It's a bad rule, even as a caller rule, but it's really a bad rule as a guest rule. If I'm wrong, why are we running them? If I'm wrong, I should own it. Albie got it in his head one day. Hey, don't correct the host. Don't correct the host. I'll run their ass. I'm like, Alvin, but it's my fault. I'm the one who made the mistake. I don't care. I'll run them. So, no, Alvin, I've been trying to change the rule. The problem is I don't have the I don't have the technological capability. I can make it a rule. I just don't have the buzzer. I don't have a buzzer. Like, if you're watching on my stream right now, I've got an on button, I have an off button, I have a dump button, I have a cough button, and I've got a talk back button. I don't have a run button, but Alvin does. So no matter how many times I say to Alvin, don't do that. That's a bad rule. You should not be running people for correcting me if I'm wrong. Alvin just
7: don't
0: shakes
7: do
0: me
7: that.
0: Off. But the one place where we will meet each other where we are, actually we're not, but the one thing that we'll meet on is he will not extend it to the guest. That'd be brutal. Can you imagine if Njoku said, hey, by the way, Jim, I've actually played 9 years, not eight. And Alvin just goes, ah! And Njoku's like, what happened? Did that a-hole ran me? Because he was wrong in my bio? Yeah. All right, so then there go the Chargers. Just lost them. Albie, thank you for not running David Njoku for correcting me when I was wrong about his bio.
1: Yeah, so I'm going on year 10, so this is my... So I was with them for 9 years, the Browns.
0: My bad. How bad would that be?
2: You don't like that call.
0: He politely corrected me.
6: Not a very good call.
0: Not only did he politely correct me, he didn't correct me off the top either, which would have been even worse. Hey, Jim, good to see you. First of all, I played 9 years. And even then, I would have owned it. Like, my bad. Like, I pride myself on those intros. Hey, Rome. Jokeland! This one's for you! This is you getting Bohica once again. That choke was worse than having a boner wearing sweatpants. Toby in Houston thinks you have to crank it up in the fourth quarter. Signed, Great Jungle Takes. Robin SC, I don't even know what the hell any of that means. But okay.
7: Crank, crank.
0: Great Jungle Takes. Yeah, there are a lot of great jungle takes. That email was not one of them.
8: Cleveland?
0: And my man Frisco Mario is in. Yo, Tan Man, can we get Alvy to get under the hood and slow down that last shot in regulation by the Cavs? I'm pretty sure if you listen very carefully, the legend Mike Breen started his unique bang call and had to stop because the shot literally was halfway down and it popped out. The Cavs were that close to avoiding this horrendous choke job. Sucks to be you, Cleveland. Signed, Frisco Mario, wore BB Smalls and SF, and RIP, Cody the Ragdoll Legend. Appreciate that, dude. I know you understand. Alvy, let's do that. Let's see whether or not he started to unleash bang for the game winner, only to have to pull it back out like that shot went halfway down and pop back out.
9: Merrill, three-pointer, back in and out, that one halfway down, Bridges fires away, won't go when we go to overtime.
0: I mean, you can't blame the guy, right? The ball was halfway down. That's pretty funny, I want to hear that again. Can you guys reload that? Bam!
9: Merrill, three-pointer, back in and out, that one halfway down.
0: In fact, if anything, I give it to that pro, that he was able to stop himself.
9: In and out.
0: That is amazing vocal control.
9: In and out.
0: I have no idea how that dude stopped on dime like that. That is actually amazing. Amazing.
9: In and out. In and out.
0: That dude's a Hall of Famer. For that alone, that is incredible vocal control. All right, when we come back, Frisco Mario, good call, dude. Way to go. Good call. Bam! In and out.
9: In and out!
0: So, as you know, the playoffs are here. You also know this is where everything changes. Every possession hits different. Every run matters. Every single moment can flip the entire script. And now you can get in on all of it with FanDuel Predicts. I should know better. I don't want to jinx myself. Jinx, I hit it again last night. I won again last night. I am having an absolute blast with FanDuel Predicts and have been for months now. We are talking predicting the action all the way to the championship, not just who wins, but the spread, the total, even those game-winning moments that define the playoffs, that one shot, that one rebound, that one run that changes everything. It's all in play. 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
15: You know, one of the weirder things I've seen on social media lately is parents feeding their babies butter, like whole sticks of butter. They swear that it helps them feel fuller after meals and get a good night's sleep, among other things. There's actually something to this. You know, butter is full of fat, which a rapidly growing infant needs, but eating butter all the time results in, quote, boxing out other important nutrients they need as well. Spokesperson for the Academy of Nutrition and Dietetics told us she recommends half a teaspoon to a teaspoon melted and then added to a puree. Or as they get older, you can drizzle oil or melted butter over cooked vegetables, she told us. We never say just give butter by itself, and it's not the only source of fat she would recommend. Avocados, hummus, fish, they are great sources of fat as well. And also great foods to introduce. I'm Dr. Sanjay Gupta, helping you live a better life.
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0: So, the product of extreme things that happen will bring out jungle legends. I don't know if I have one here. Gino in San Antonio, for instance. Gino goes away for a year, 2 years, 3 years, whatever it is. And then all of a sudden, Wimby shows up and the Spurs are looking dynastic. And all of a sudden, Gino is calling again, which is great. Or if something really, really bad happens, then maybe you might have a caller from back in the day that was the guy, the guy. Now, I don't know if this guy is the guy. John in C-Town back in the day was the guy. The question is it the John in C-Town? I think it's got to be, right? How could something like that happen last night, and then all of a sudden we get a call from John in C-Town, and it not be John in C-Town? Let's find out. John, my brother, is it you?
1: Hey, John.
2: I wish I was from anywhere else but C-Town on this day, Jimmy. It's just old. It's just, I sat there last night with resignation. I don't even have any emotion for anger anymore when I watch this happen to a C-Town team. I mean, if I would have been in the post-game presser with Atkinson, I would have stood up and said, hey, you know, coach, we passed the hat around to make a collection so we could get a proctologist to come over from the nearby hospital. Because your head's so far up your ass, I don't think you can get back to the hotel. What the hell were you thinking? Saving the timeouts for what? It's a collective effort, Jimmy. You can go down the roster. I mean, hey, Jared Allen, if you hit those two free throws in the last 3 minutes, we win. Evan Mobley, by the way, Jimmy, I think he missed his calling. He should have been drafted for the WNBA. He would have fit really nicely along Caitlin Clark. You could have manned up with the Indiana Fever, not with my team. James Hard, I'm ready to strap your ass into a barber's chair and take a pair of hedge clippers that had chia pet on your face. You know, oh, he looked tired in the fourth quarter. He looked tired in the pregame warm-ups. You know, and Spida, Atkinson obviously has no balls to go up to and say, you want to shoot up 30 footers when we're up by 22? Fine, but it better go in. What I need you to do is drive the lane and dump it off, you know, to Allen and Mobley. And you two, like Nuke LaLoose said in Bull Durham, better announce your presence with authority and slam the damn ball through the hoop. Us as fans have more piss and vinegar than the team that we root for. It certainly can't be the Garden, Jimmy. I dismiss the aura of the Garden. It's a bunch of B-list, no-talent has-beens who couldn't even get on The View. And, oh, by the way, you know, Donovan Mitchell, he lives nearby, so he's going to sleep in his own bed. Unfortunately, I think he went to sleep before the fourth quarter. So, you know, rest easy, guys. I've had it. This town deserves so much better. From Elway in the 98-yard drive to the 16 collapse against the Cubs, it's over and over again. It gets old. I'm done with it. The series is over, you know, on the baseball. And Gilbert, if Atkinson, I really think it should have been in play, Jimmy. Gilbert should have been down in the locker room going, you're not getting on the bus, Kenny. I got an Uber for you, okay? You're gone. And I'm sure he's got a good lawyer somewhere in his stallion, because I know how hard

0: proud to say, yeah, I'm a Rome person. I'm a clone. I appreciate that so much. If you're one of those people that consumes a lot of the content, you know, not like I listen to the show for 12 minutes when I get in the car, and I appreciate that. That's great. But there's some people that listen to the show for an hour, 2 hours, all 3 hours, all 4 hours when we had the after hour. That's a different breed of commitment and a different breed of clone. John went even further. John was that guy that back in the day, if the program director messed with the show, he was the epitome, and I would say, hey, bang the monkey. Back in the day, when I was a little more brash and a little younger, if I felt like I was being messed with by a station or a program director, I'd say, how hard is it to do your job, really, if you're a PD? No offense, PDs, I'm not talking about you now. Of the 200 stations or so we have right now, I'm not talking about any of you. Much respect. It's not me getting soft. It's me having gratitude. But back in the day, if a PD was moving the show around, messing with the show, canceling the show, doing anything other than hitting start, I would say, how hard is your job really when it comes to my show? You'd have to be a monkey. A monkey could do that. Just hit start and leave it alone for 3 hours. And then I will get you a lot of ears, and you will win. So we used to always talk about bang the monkey. Just go bang the monkey. Bang the monkey. Bang the phones. Bang the monkey. Let the monkey know. Let the monkey know you want the Rome show back. Nobody went harder in the paint than John.
1: The monkeys, lots with the monkeys.
0: This is where we have this from. This is John. Back in the day.
1: Lots with the monkeys. Monkeys, monkeys, monkeys. Life's tough.
0: Or if there was a bad review in the newspaper about the show, John would find the writer and say, what's your problem? What's your problem with Rome? What's your problem with the show? What's your problem with the clones? Like John, Ephraim back in the day was the official guardian of the jungle. But John became like the national guardian of the jungle. Anyway, that's you have John in New York, who paid his own way to my Hall of Fame ceremony. But then you have John in Seatown. And John disappeared for a long time. And then after last night came back. John didn't even get to talk about the monkey. Because he was so mad about last night. John made the famous tandem call with Trapper back in the day. So John is a legendary clone. He's part of the jungle lore. And then just like that. See what I mean? You have these extremes. Like the best thing ever is going on right now with the Spurs. That brought Gino out, a jungle legend. The worst thing ever happened to the Cavaliers last night, and that brought John out. Hey, I guess whatever it takes. 1-8, good to see you, brother. Sincerely.
2: Brother.
0: John, you, my guy, and you must know this, or maybe you don't, you're actually a huge part of our Browns coverage because of
1: the monkeys.
0: The monkeys.
1: Lots with the monkeys. Lots with the monkeys.
0: I like the monkey. Actually,
1: life's tough, but it's
0: I like his energy. I like his attitude. I like that he's old school. I like the monkey. I like the monkey because he's already shown more personality in his first couple of exchanges with the press than we saw from Stefanski his entire time there. Now, I'm not saying that everybody's got a great personality. Like Stefanski, he for one doesn't. But he was a coach of the year twice. But I like the Monkin's vibe. I wish I liked his roster better, but I like the Monkin. I like his vibe. So, John, this has been another way we've brought you back.
3: Hey, John.
4: Shut your pie hole already.
0: Time for media engagement with the Monkin. I don't know. Maybe he will coach the quarterbacks up. He's known for that. Maybe he can. Louis de Armon, quote, bah, in and out. When an unexpected knock used to happen on the head coach's door at the Titans back in the day. Bro.
5: Bah, in and out.
0: I did not know that I was walking into that. Yeah, I'm going to leave that alone. All right, anyway. Hey, Avi, what are you awing about? You probably wrote that. Hey, Avi, do you have a burner account?

0: Alvin De Armon. It's like Katie's burner. Dude, that's Alvy's burner. At Alvy De Armon. At Louis. That's a good one, Alvin. Alvin fronting with a burner account known as at Louis De Armon. Good one, Alvin.
1: Burning.
0: Right, stay with us. When we come back, Brandon Gomes. Yeah, I'm Dodger Jim. It's my responsibility to talk about the Dodgers more than once a month. So I'm going to find me an executive with the team. Have that conversation top of the hour. Do not go anywhere. Also, still to come, my thoughts on Jason Kidd. It's a Wednesday, so it's an ATP day. Got some nice drive-bys for you. And drive-bys in a good way, like drive-by quick-hitting takes. All of this still ahead.
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3: Well, guess who's back? Aaron Rodgers has finally decided to return to the Pittsburgh Steelers. It's a one-year deal for the future Hall of Famer. Reunited with Coach Mike McCarthy, they won a Super Bowl in Green Bay. Can they do it again in the Steel City? Westwood One Sports.
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0: 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Now this to me is a little unusual for you clones. I mean, it did start yesterday. But let me just say this. I thought I'd be getting more of it than I am, but for those of you who've already sent this in, if you're getting ready for work right now, you're probably not Jason Kidd.
1: If you're getting ready for work right now, then you're probably not Jason Kidd. Ready for work right now, then you're probably not Doug
0: Jason Kidd.
1: Ready for work right now, then you're probably you're
0: Jason Kidd.
1: Right you're getting now, ready for work right
0: Jason
1: now,
0: Kidd. All right. So, of all the inevitable things I've ever seen, this seemed pretty inevitable. And I'm a Jason Kidd fan.
2: Inevitable.
0: But it seemed pretty inevitable, especially after he reportedly made it clear to ownership that he was hoping for a bigger front office role, and ownership responded by hiring Masai Ujiri. At that point, you knew the writing was probably on the wall, and it was anyway, as not only did Kidd want that job that Ujiri ended up getting, but Ujiri is going to want to hire his own people and begin with a clean slate. So absolutely no surprise there. Also, let's make no mistake about it. They fired this guy. What they said was there has been a mutual parting of the ways. If by a mutual parting of the ways, you mean they fired this dude, then sure, it was a mutual parting of the ways. They mutually sawed his ass off. Why that was so important to say, I really don't know. It was mutual. All right, fine. But I'm sure somebody still had to go inform Jay Kidd that he was mutually axed and that it's mutually time to pack his crap and get out.
3: Pack your bags.
0: I'm sure that somebody had to walk in and mutually explain that to him. Now, not that I think that Jay Kidd's all broken up about any of this. In fact, I'm sure nobody is happier about this than Jason Kidd. I bet Jason Kidd did his best Coach O impression, as I mentioned, for Patrick Dumont and Masai Ujiri. I bet they sat him down to mutually part ways, and Jay Kidd was like, what time you want me to leave? And what door you want me out of, brother?
4: I said, what time you want me to leave? And what door you want me out of, brother? Brother.
0: Especially considering the Kidd has more than 40 mil left on that contract, which had 4 years left on that contract. Man, it's got to be nice, right? You got so much money, you can pay somebody 40 mil to go away?
5: Nice,
0: 40
5: right?
0: mil not to work?
5: Nice.
0: Damn, must be nice. So, I'm not here to act like this is some sort of travesty or tragedy. In fact, I bet Kidd is pumped. You know, there may not be a job for him right now, but I'm guessing he's okay not having a job right now because he's got 40 mil coming his way, and there will be a job. And not only that, but he's free and clear of all of that. He no longer has to live in that post-apocalyptic mushroom cloud that is the Luka-less Dallas Mavericks. It's not like Jay Kidd was having a lot of fun with that, I would imagine. Listen, Jason Kidd's a good coach. He's a good coach. I'm not saying that he's a Hall of Fame coach, like he's a Hall of Fame player, but he's a good coach. He did a fine job of running the Mavs before the Mavs front office ran the Mavs franchise right into the ground. And since then, it's been pretty miserable for the Mavs. But how can anybody really blame Jason Kidd for that? This stat pretty much says it all. At ESPN Insights, quote, prior to Luka Doncic being traded on February 2nd, 2025, Jason Kidd had a .563 win percentage with the Mavericks and an NBA Finals appearance in 2024. After the Doncic trade, Kidd had a .339 win percentage.
2: Winning.
0: Yeah, that'll happen. That'll happen when you make the worst trade ever. And when you make the worst trade ever, it tends to completely doom everybody involved. Even indirectly involved. Nobody in that organization who is around for that trade is going to be able to ultimately shake being around for that trade. Which is why I'm a little confused why my man, the beer snatcher, is still around. Now, I don't know if they're going to move him out, but as of right now, Michael Finley is still around. And this is the still most infamous part of the entire Luka trade saga, aside from the fact that they did it and didn't tell anybody. But the fact that Finn, after a big win, snatched that beer right out of Luka's hands. Incredible. So he's a part of that whole culture. He's a part of that whole tenure. Why is he still around? Look, great player. I know he was a great player there. But so was Jason Kidd. And I'm not trying to get anybody fired. I'm just asking the question. If Jay Kidd has to go, why does the beer snatcher get to stay? Has Ujiri not gotten around to firing him yet? And the coach was more important? Maybe. But that beer snatch perfectly epitomized what went wrong for the Mavs in their thinking about their superstar and their most valuable asset. Oh, no. Oh, no, no, no, no, no, no. There's probably 150 calories in that beer. Don't feed it to the fat man. You know, the fat man who's one of the three best players in the world that got us to the finals. You know, that fat man who's going to ingest 150 calories as celebration because he won you the West. You mean that fat man? Probably going to be hard to fully move on until the dude who snatched the beer moves on. If you really want a clean slate and you really want to start over, don't you got to move that guy out? And I'm not looking to get Finn fired. I'm not looking to get anybody fired. I'm not looking to take food off anybody's table, although he was looking to take beer out of Luka's hand. But the optics, man, that just was one of the most unbelievable things. We all thought that was so hilarious. Like, wow, that was weird and hilarious. Until they traded the guy. And then we realized, dang, they really do think he's too fat to resign. They won't even let him have a Western Conference clinching beer. Take that, man. He might drink it. That wasn't even one of those sponsorship things like, hey, man, that's not our sponsor. We drink the other beer. That's your fat. We don't want you having that. Finley's story after the fact was, yeah, that was social media. We just didn't want our social media department getting that online. Yeah, because that would have been so horrible. No, but you know what you will do? You'll trade your greatest player ever. That's okay to put out there. But that guy being filmed with a beer in his hand, can't have that. Can't have that. The second most infamous part of the whole trading of Luka saga was Governor Patrick Dumont saying that real basketball fans know how scary our starting five is going to be now. Remember this?
2: So this was a decision about the future. If you look at our roster today and who we have, we feel like we position ourselves to be incredibly competitive against the best teams in the NBA. And if you're a fan of basketball, I'll just throw that out there, you have Kyrie Irving, Klay Thompson, PJ Washington, Anthony Davis, and either Daniel Gafford or Derek Lively as your starting five. That's going to put fear into a lot of teams in the league if we can get going.
0: Yeah, it's going to strike a lot of fear, eh, Gov? If by strike fear you mean strike no fear whatsoever and miss the playoffs and fire the coach before that lineup even played a single game together, then sure, sheer terror. Because those dudes, Dumont, you just listed, never played together even once. Not once. That's how committed to this vision the Mavs were. So committed that they traded one of the faces of the entire sport, one of the most important players in franchise history, only to immediately abandon that plan that he threw in our face. If we're fans of basketball, I'll throw that out there. And they trade street clothes away, and they fire everybody.
3: After the street
0: except
3: clothes,
0: the beer snatcher. Dang.
2: And if you're a fan of basketball, I'll just throw that out there.
0: But look at it this way, Mavs. You'll always have the fact. You'll always have those 29 games where street clothes actually was in a Mavericks uniform, which almost sounds wrong. Can you even imagine or believe that Anthony Davis played 29 games for the Mavericks? That seems impossible. I take back everything I've ever said. If you can get street clothes out of his street clothes for 29 games, man, you've got to make that deal. You have to. Even if it includes trading and in his prime Luka Doncic, you make that deal. Because 29 games of street clothes, is essentially a miracle. It's miraculous. It's priceless. If you're a fan of basketball, you know that. Just throwing that out there.
2: And if you're a fan of basketball, I'll just throw that out there.
0: I want to be there when Finn snatches that triple-triple from In-N-Out out of Dumont's hands and see if he still has that gig. Wouldn't that be great? If you're a fan of basketball, you got to take those 29 games of street clothes, just throwing that out there. Imagine Dumont smashing that triple-triple and Michael Finley coming by, snatching that burger right out of his hands. Just throw it. If you're a fan of In-N-Out, just throwing that out there.
2: Just for social media purposes.
0: Can't have the governor ramming a triple-triple down his gullet. Just throwing that out there.
2: I'll just throw that out there.
0: When we come back, Brandon Gomes joins us. Just throwing that out.
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15: A better life with Dr. Sanjay Gupta.
16: So-called superagers, they are an enviable segment of the population. People who are older than 80, whose brains function like someone a fraction of their age. It's true, a lot of these people have genetics on their side, but more and more research is bearing out the idea that people who practice good brain health also slow their cognitive decline. Dr. Richard Isaacson, a pioneer in the Alzheimer's space, told us that, quote, his studies have found lifestyle changes including diet, exercise, reducing stress and optimizing sleep, along with managing vascular risk factors with certain medications, can actually help grow brain areas and also reduce telltale signs of Alzheimer's, such as tau tangles and amyloid plaques. What else helps? Staying social, surrounding yourself with family and friends, and maybe even volunteering for a real sense of purpose. I'm Dr. Sanjay Gupta, helping you live a better life.
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2: 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He's Brad Evans, I'm Pat Boyle. Phone number to join the show is 310-840-4910. Again, that's 310-840-4910. 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All right, Brad, game two coming up tonight in just over 2 hours from now, 8:30 p.m. Eastern tip. I wish it was 8 o'clock, but I'm in, you know, what are we going to do? These are two teams that I believe are one, if not two time zones behind, right? What time is it? You grew up in San Antonio. What time is it in San Antonio right now? Hour behind, right?
3: Yeehaw, it is Central Time, mi amigo.
2: Yeah, so they're an hour behind, and I'm guessing Oklahoma City is the same, if I'm not mistaken. Yep. All right, that's a 7:30 tip. We could have done an 8 o'clock and made it 7 o'clock, but I digress nonetheless. Basically the same line as in game one, Oklahoma City, 7.5 point favorites, despite losing game one outright. The Spurs are plus 200 again on the money line. If you're feeling like San Antonio is going to take a 2-0 lead here in this series, the total has come down a couple of points. I believe it was 219.5 in game one. Remember, it went way over, but it took double OT. This was 101 all at the end of regulation. That was only 202 points. And so the totals come down a couple. It's 216.5 right now at our friends at BetMGM. Some big injury news to look out for before we get rolling here on our preview. Spurs starting point guard De'Aaron Fox, once again, questionable for game two with a sprained ankle. He was present at shoot around this morning. That was according to Tom Osborne of the San Antonio Express News. Although De'Aaron Fox was present at shoot around ahead of game one, and then he did not play. So that's going to be a big factor here in this game, Brad. Although, again, game one didn't necessarily hinder San Antonio much at all. So I'll ask you on OKC's point of view here, just to start, is this a must-win game for Oklahoma City? If they lose, would you give them any chance to win the series if it's 0-2 heading back to San Antonio? What do you think?
3: Hey, I'm going to go with Lloyd Christmas. Are you saying there's a chance from Dumb and Dumber? Yeah, there's still a chance. They're not completely eliminated, but boy, the percentage chance of them coming back and winning it down 2-0 shrinks and rapidly. It's almost infinitesimal, that odds, that chance that they could come back and still take the sucker and represent the Western Conference there in the NBA Finals. I do feel this is really a must-win for them. Let's say hypothetically they go down 0-2, goes back to San Antonio. Even if they take one game, and they really need both, but if they only take one game, they're down 3-1. I don't think they're going to roar back. Maybe it gets to 6. I doubt it gets to 7. So, yeah, I mean, they're going to be way behind the 8-ball if they unfortunately cannot get victory tonight. I will say this, Pat. These two teams are very evenly matched based on some of the advanced data that is out there. At NBA.com, looking at the efficiency numbers, Oklahoma City in the entirety of the playoffs, numero dos, trailing only your beloved New York Knicks, and net efficiency at 14.4. For perspective's sake, the Knicks are number one at 18.9. That's how dominant the Knicks have really been, and that's including last night. And they shaved about 1.5 off their net efficiency rating with that performance, but they still got the dub. San Antonio, meanwhile, 14.0 is their net efficiency rating at number three. So the difference between OKC and the Spurs and net efficiency rating in this NBA postseason is 0.4. That is it. That's how tightly matched these teams are on paper. But obviously the biggest deal, and I think you're going to harp on this as well, they got to go out there and come land the glass. They got owned on the boards in game number one. They were arena by what? 21? 21? Yep. with Hartenstein and with Chet Holmgren only combining for 10 rebounds. They also combined for only 10 points. Those two dudes, in my opinion, are the biggest factors for OKC to even this series back up. If they are, you know, subpar, they are lackluster, if they're only giving a C-minus effort, they're going to lose again. And you probably saw the meme that was trending on X on social media after game number one. Maybe you didn't. It was Chet Holmgren, but it was McLovin's head from Superbad. And I thought it was rather appropriate.
2: Yes. Yes. That has become quite a very popular meme. When a player athlete plays bad, we replace them with an actor or a celebrity that looks like, or that we know for a fact, has zero athletic bone in their body. Yeah, Chet Holmgren's got to step up. I don't, as crazy as it may sound,

0: know, San Antonio's got the rabid fan base. They're a little corny. They're a little annoying. Dare I say losers, that they have like the whole like college, like band, not college band, but like student section type setup in San Antonio. Kind of nerdy to me, but I think that. Yeah, I mean, I don't know, man. It's kind of cringy to me. It's like, we get it. You like the team. Like, this isn't, and I like soccer. I love soccer. But, like, it's not a soccer game. We don't need the beating of the drum and, like, the chants. Like, you're, like, if you're at a soccer, we don't need that. You're not a soccer team. This isn't a soccer game. So, I don't know. The Spurs fans have kind of annoyed me during this playoffs, and anytime I watch one of their games in the regular season, to hear their fan base. I don't even know what they call themselves, but either way, here's the point. I'm not trying to be disrespectful. I don't think the home court advantage of the crowd is going to make that big of a difference. So if OKC goes down 0-2, I still think that they could win both games 3 and 4 in San Antonio. We've seen it happen before. Mm. It's not very common in the NBA. So not a must-win game for me, but everything you said about what they need to do is correct. How are they going to stop Wemby? Hartenstein's got to play way more minutes after 12 of them in game one. 12 minutes. He's got to play way more. Will Chet Holmgren step up and rise to the occasion, or we look like McLovin again? And basically, Wemby's dunking on him, talking smack to him, rubbing it in his face. And then also, will SGA step up and play like the newly minted back-to-back MVP, or is San Antonio going to have him in more fits with their zone defense and the relentless switching so that Wemby can be the roaming rim protector? I'm hoping Mark Daigneault comes correct tonight, because if he's just going to try to put Alex Caruso on Wemby again, it's going to be he's going to have another monster game. He's going to have another monster game. And that's probably the biggest question, Brad, that a lot of folks are wondering as this constant debate now roars on and churns on about Wemby and becoming the best in the league and the face of the league and how great can he be? And is he ready to take over? Is he the best player on the planet already? Can he deliver another monster performance tonight? And I'll just say this, because the stat line was ridiculous no matter how many overtimes they played. 41 points, 24 rebounds. But I just want to remind folks, he was only at 21 points at the end of regulation. So maybe expecting at least 25 out of Wemby tonight may be fool's gold. He had 20 points in the two overtimes combined, which is bananas on its own. But only 21 in regulation. So with that being said, if you're putting some shekels on this game tonight, Brad, where are you leading?
1: I got two plays for you. Play number one, I'm going to live in a land down under on the game total. It has come down from 219.5, as you already mentioned, to 216.5, and I still think it's too high. I think this game is going to be lucky to get in the low hundreds when it's all said and done. Of course, overtime is where unders go to die. So we're hoping we're not going to get another bonus session or two. Otherwise, I'm going to have a lot of egg on my face. But I think, this game will be won in regulation. And I'll, let you decide who that's going to be. Is it going to be the Spurs? Is it going to be OKC? I have a slight lean of San Antonio covering the 7.5. I think it's too many points. But I feel really confident the under is going to come through. And then I know we don't know the status yet of De'Aaron Fox. But even if he does play, I think Dylan Harper is going to play some meaningful and effective minutes. So for him to get 15 or more points, as of this morning, it was plus 220. Yeah, roll the shoulders and get seduced by the juice on that one. North of 2-1 odds, utterly ridiculous in my opinion. Of course, in game number one, he had 24-11 with Fox out of action, but he has gone for 15 or more points in 3 of his last 4. I know in the regular season against OKC, he only averaged 9 points and 22.8 minutes played. But OKC is not nearly as stiff and stout defensively as what we saw in the regular season. They're only number 6 this NBA postseason. Defensive rating, giving up 1.089 points per possession. They're also giving up 106.6 points per game, which ranks as the 7th fewest allowed points per game in the postseason. So they haven't been locked down. They haven't been stifling or suffocating. I think Dylan Harper, the pride of Rutgers, is going to rise to the occasion and bring the noise like he used to show at the rack.
0: That's great. And that line may have moved a little bit here in the last couple of hours. I think there's a lot of folks that are on Dylan Harper tonight. which rightfully so.

0: So am I, Brad. So am I. I'm on Dylan Harper. And I know earlier today, the points plus rebounds was 16.5. That has climbed. That has climbed not only 2 points plus rebounds, it is heavily juiced to the over at our friends at BetMGM. And you know what? Call me a sucker. Call you and me suckers. Because I think the Rutgers rookie, like you said, is going to have a big game, whether or not De'Aaron Fox plays, because he just had way too much of an impact. I mean, are you kidding me with his final line in game? This is a 20-year-old rookie, folks. 20-year-old rookie in game one of the conference finals. 47 minutes in double overtime. 24 points, 11 rebounds, 6 assists, 7 steals. Unbelievable. Crazy. How good he was. Crazy. And it got completely overshadowed by Wemby, and I don't blame it for happening. So, yeah, I think if De'Aaron Fox plays, Dylan Harper's coming off the bench. And if this game, you know, ends in regulation, he'll still probably play 25 minutes. If De'Aaron Fox doesn't play, Dylan Harper's going to play probably 35 minutes, and he's going to start. So I like Dylan Harper over 18.5 points plus rebounds. I'll lay the juice there because I think, like you said, the Rutgers rookie, RU rah-rah, is just he had way too big of an impact to not play meaningful minutes. That being said, Brad, I like the Thunder. I'm going down with my gut here. I like the Thunder to cover. I'm not saying it's going to be a blowout. And I know for a lot of people watching and listening to our show right now, they're probably saying, Pat, 8 points for them to win by 8 points. They never even led by 8 points in game one. It is a lot. It's basketball, man. Make or miss league. Make or miss league. And I know the Spurs didn't shoot the three ball that well anyway in game one. I'm expecting adjustments. Maybe I'm a little bit of a conspiracy theorist and I'm expecting the refs to be on the Thunder's side more than they were in game one because they were definitely on San Antonio's side. They had 10 more free throw attempts. I think the Thunder win this one and probably win it by exactly 10 points. And we've got a 1-1 series going back to San Antonio. I like OKC. And if I'm wrong again, so be it.
1: Yeah, it's a little wavosy, but I appreciate it, my man. By the way, all those lines that we pulled from our friends there at BetMGM. So go to the site, check them out, check out some of the line movement. But again, I could not believe my eyes. I rubbed them 2 or 3 times, like has a coffee kicked in yet, as a caffeine coursing through my veins. How is Dylan Harper to score 15 or more points plus 220? Take my money, BetMGM. Take it. And they gladly accepted it.
0: And we'll take a quick break here. 310-840-4910. So, yeah, as a Knicks fan, I'm hoping for a long and arduous series. I hope the Thunder win and cover. But Brad and I both like Dylan Harper tonight to have another big game. All right, when we come back, we're going to go streaking. I'm the longest active streaker at 4. A lot of pressure on my shoulders. We'll see if we can deliver for you. 4 for 4 is our goal tonight when we come back. He's Brad Evans. I'm Pat Boyle. This is BetMGM tonight at Westwood One Sports.
2: 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The Broncos want payback. The Bills want retribution. 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And vengeance has never looked better. 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
13: We are finally starting to learn more things we can do to keep our brains sharp as we age. A lot of people think crossword puzzles or Sudoku might do the trick, but the science doesn't really bear that out. What one recent study found, though, was that a certain type of brain training seems to have a significant impact on cognition as we get older. It wasn't memory or even problem-solving tasks that moved the needle. It was an interactive computerized game that tested the ability to recognize two separate images in faster and faster sequences. It's what we call a task of divided attention, in which you don't have a conscious strategy on how to improve. That's according to the study's lead author. You're just trying to do the best you can to figure out how to divide your attention. Now, the game in this study was called Double Decision, if you want to find it and try it out yourself. I'm Dr. Sanjay Gupta, helping you live a better life.
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1: Locked up, won't let me out. 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He's Brad Evans. I'm Pat Boyle. 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Crack. 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And if you get a hit, you win a prize. You could win a $50 bonus bet, an odds boost token, a parlay boost token, or a same game parlay boost token. All right. With that being said, we've only got one active streaker of more than one. That's yours truly. But we've got plenty of games to choose from here on this Wednesday night. So let's go streaking.
2: We won a game yesterday. We win one today, that's two in a row. We win one tomorrow, that's called a winning streak. It has happened before.
3: We're going streaking! Yes!
1: All righty, you guys should know the deal by now. We go around the room, everybody on the crew picks one batter that we think will correctly get a hit in tonight's games. Again, I'm the longest active streaker, four in a row, going for five. Brad's got a streak of one after J-Rod came through for him yesterday. Producer Brandon Combs, he'll be starting a new streak next week. Yordan Alvarez did not come through for him. Combs has got the rest of the week off. His daughter's graduating, so congrats to her. Monty, our VP, Michael Montgomery, our Monty. 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Brad, this is like a... you just don't see this, like seeing a unicorn in the wild three straight days, not picking a player to get a hit correctly for Monty. I mean, this is uncharted territory. I can't imagine this last more than tonight, right?
4: I mean, it's a Sasquatch in the woods. And they're real, folks. Bigfoot is real. I'm telling you, Monty is getting off the schneid tonight. I feel it in my soul. I feel it in my bones.
1: And we've also got Zach Kroll, who's filling in, working on the show tonight. He's got a pick. And Grant Leader, our fearless leader, Grant Leader, is filling in on the show tonight as well. So we'll get you their picks as well. We'll give you five players. We'll see if all of them can get a hit. So I'll start us off here. Pressure's on my shoulders. And this is an omen, Brad. I don't know, but I always like to double check with Monty's website, batters-box.com. You should check it out for all of your statistical analysis, any of your baseball bets when it comes to hitter and pitcher props. Monty's got like 95 different advanced analytics stats that he uses and his model and everything like that. It's tremendous. I'm kind of fading the model tonight, Brad. I'm going with Michael Garcia, who I looked, did not have an elite, didn't even have a favorable matchup tonight. But screw it. I'm going with Michael Garcia of the Kansas City Royals, going up against the Red Sox and the lefty Connelly Early, who he's never faced. So hopefully he's not late against Connelly. But look, I'm just going to the fact that Michael Garcia, anytime there's a lefty on the mound against the Royals, I immediately want to go to Michael Garcia. He's batting leadoff as he normally does. And he's hitting .389 against lefties this year with an 1102 OPS. So that's almost always automatic for me. If he bucks the trends and Monty's model is correct for whatever the model doesn't like about Connelly Early's spin rate or whatever, then I guess I'll be wrong. But give me Michael Garcia to get a hit and to get me to five straight correct picks. Brad, you're looking to go two in a row. Who are you going with?
4: I'm going with a guy I believe was numero uno on the hyphen at batters-box.com, Monty's awesome site. I'm going to go with Nick Kurtz in L.A. taking on the Angels. And the reason being is this. He's got a hit in 13 of his last 15 games. He's 1-for-3 lifetime against Jack Kochanowicz, who's going to be on the bump for the Halos. You look at Kurtz, he's been .376 the last seven games. A robust .291 against right-handed pitchers, and Kochanowicz has given up a 43% hard hit rate and an abhorrent 7.71 ERA in the month of May. Nick Hurts, take me to numero dos.
1: All righty, let's get to the man himself, Monty, who, Monty, you want to say it if you want? You're going to shower with your entire uni on tonight if you can't get a hit to wash the funk off. Monty, who are you going with tonight?
5: Yeah, hopefully we don't get there. I'm going with Brandon Lau at the Cardinals. Got an elite matchup for him against Michael McGreevy. Lau's the highest rated hitter I have in this game. Plus matchup in all the categories I look at. WOBA, ISO, hard contact. What I mean by plus matchup is that his stats are going up in that category, or McGreevy is below the league average in those categories. So it's a good spot for him. Two trends I like: 77 games with an elite rating for Lau. He's getting a hit 79% of the time. Small sample here for McGreevy. He's only faced 28 elite rated hitters, but 75% of them have gotten a hit. So I love that. I also have a 4 out of 5 star grade for his pitch mix against McGreevy. So against right-handed pitchers this season, Lau has an expected batting average of at least 298 against 95% of McGreevy's pitches. So I just added the pitch mix last week. I hope it works out. I cannot get 4 wrong in a row. So let's figure it out.
1: Monty said, you know what? Screw it. Give me the pitch mix. Let me unsheath another weapon in my tool belt there. Monty, yep. I'm going to say with utmost confidence that Brandon Lau is coming through with you, coming through for you. You know why? Because I was going to pick him, and then I saw you had him.
5: Well, I was going to pick Kurtz, and I saw Brad had him. So
4: that's right.
1: So we all wanted each other's guys. That means we're all coming through. All right, and Zach Kroll's got a pick. Grant Leader's got a pick. Zach is going with Paul Goldschmidt, and he picked the Yankees. So I appreciate you we didn't need any brown nosing, but I appreciate it, Zach. And that game is delayed, by the way. Hopefully we don't have an issue with that one. I mean, again, there's thunderstorms in Philly. I saw there was thunderstorms coming towards the Bronx. So hopefully just a slight delay, but Goldie batting 5th in the Yankees lineup tonight against Treya Savage. And then Grant Leader is going with Andy Hayes of the Dodgers, going up against the San Diego Padres tonight. And on the mound for the Padres is Randy Vasquez. So Pajes versus Vasquez. And Andy Pajes is batting 5th in that Dodgers lineup tonight. 3 for 6 lifetime against Vasquez with 2 bombs. And Brad, you want to take all 5 of those guys: Garcia, Kurtz, Lau, Goldschmidt, Pajes. Put them in a parlay on BetMGM. What are the odds?
4: A cool plus 533, as always. Fade or follow, that is up to you.
1: Hell yeah, baby. Hell yeah. Three number to join the show, 310-840-4910. When we come back, Aaron Rodgers, this is it, the farewell tour in 2026. 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
21: So-called superagers, they are an enviable segment of the population. People who are older than 80, whose brains function like someone a fraction of their age. It's true, a lot of these people have genetics on their side, but more and more research is bearing out the idea that people who practice good brain health also slow their cognitive decline. Dr. Richard Isaacson, a pioneer in the Alzheimer's space, told us that, quote, his studies have found lifestyle changes including diet, exercise, reducing stress and optimizing sleep, along with managing vascular risk factors with certain medications, can actually help grow brain areas and also reduce telltale signs of Alzheimer's, such as tau tangles and amyloid plaques. What else helps? Staying social, surrounding yourself with family and friends, and maybe even volunteering for a real sense of purpose. I'm Dr. Sanjay Gupta, helping you live a better life.
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0: Kenyon Sadiq for the Jets would be that. Brad, your favorite player or team prop for the Jets this year in 2026 is what?
1: Oh, let's echo that sentiment on the freak, Kenyon Sadiq. Give me the over, just 475 and a half receiving yards, Pat, at our friends at BetMGM at a -115. You gave a lot of the reasons why I really like the skill set. Obviously, the speed, the 4.39 40-yard dash, can run every route in the tree. Guy needs to finish more effectively the ball in his hands down the field, but he only wears mediums because the dude is jacked. He's absolutely yoked. The guy can absolutely bench press multiple beer kegs at a single press, at a single time. He is going to win a lot of those one-on-one battles at the next level. I think Wright can get really creative with him in terms of his deployment in this offense. Like you said, a lot of 12, 13 personnel, so he's going to see a ton of action. I think he's going to catch at least 65 balls, if not 70. I think he could top this number by 100. 125, 150, 475 and a half yards. Give me the over with Kenyon Sadiq.
0: Yeah, I'm going to go with, I'm actually going to fade here, the Jets. No surprise. That's a theme outside of Kenyon Sadiq. I do like Kenyon Sadiq, but I think a lot of the other players on the Jets could be faded, and Garrett Wilson is one of them. Under 1,000 yards for me for Garrett Wilson. Now, here's the thing. If Garrett Wilson can stay healthy, then this could get blown out of the water, because Garrett Wilson, despite all the poor quarterback play in the first couple of years as a New York Jet, 1,103 yards in his rookie season, 1,042 yards in his second season, 1,104 yards in his third season. Only 395 last year because of that knee injury that cost him basically more than half the season. And he was off to a good start in the first 5 weeks. Racking up, let's see, an average of, I had it here. All right. Sometimes the notes just go away. I think it was about 350, 400 yards in the first five games. So okay. He was well on his way to no more than 1,000 yards. I mean, despite the Jets paying Breece Hall, despite them drafting Kenyon Sadiq, I think that teams are still going to focus on Garrett Wilson. And if you could take him out of the equation, you're going to take away the biggest part of this Jets offense. And again, if you're taking somebody's under for the season long, not rooting for anybody's injuries, but if he does get injured, obviously, then it makes it easier to hit that under. So I just think, again, 1,000, he did it in first three seasons, but I just think things have changed here in New York. I think people understand how great Garrett Wilson is. They will force other pass catchers to try to beat them. And if that is Kenyon Sadiq, great. Then you and I would both be right here, Brad. Finally, the Jets team wins this year. Their total at our friends at BetMGM, 5.5. Are you going over? Or are you going under for gangrene?
1: I'm taking the over, baby. I think it's going to be a six-pack of wins. Now, Mike Lay at ESPN is kind of projected to win 7.1 games. They have a 54% or greater win probability in seven games. I think that's a little bit of aggressive prognostication. The strength of schedule is the seventh easiest, so that definitely helps them. The offense, though, the big question mark. That defense should be much improved with all the investments they made. We'll see if David Paley, their top pick, and really make an instant impact, a positive offensive line. Yeah, man, I think the Jets are finally going to start moving in that right direction. So I say they win six games on the nose. That bests the 5.5 by the hook.
0: I'm going under. I'm sorry. I just think they're going to be terrible again. I think they're going to be in the mix for the number one overall pick. I know they play the Titans week one. That's a 50-50 game. The Titans are actually a field goal favorite. And then they've got some very weak teams on the schedule. They do play the Browns. They play the Dolphins twice. They play the Raiders at home. But with Fernando Mendoza playing quarterback, that they'll probably be underdogs. They do play the Cardinals. I just think this team's going to be terrible. I think Geno's going to be terrible. I think Aaron Glenn might get fired midway through the season. I think it's going to be another lost year. And then next season, Jets fans will all convince themselves that they found their savior when they draft a quarterback in the top three of the draft. So I'm going under 5.5 for the Jets. 310-840-4910. When we come back, we'll do a little multi-sport, multiple choice here on this hump day as we're getting set for a couple of big playoff games coming up tonight. And we've got breaking news in that Spurs-Thunder game. Some injury news you're going to want to hear when we come back. He's Brad Evans. I'm Pat Boyle. This is BetMGM Tonight on Westwood One Sports.
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20: So-called super agers, they are an enviable segment of the population. People who are older than 80, whose brains function like someone a fraction of their age. It's true, a lot of these people have genetics on their side, but more and more research is bearing out the idea that people who practice good brain health also slow their cognitive decline. Dr. Richard Isaacson, a pioneer in the Alzheimer's space, told us that, quote, his studies have found lifestyle changes including diet, exercise, reducing stress and optimizing sleep, along with managing vascular risk factors with certain medications, can actually help grow brain areas and also reduce telltale signs of Alzheimer's, such as tau tangles and amyloid plaques. What else helps? Staying social, surrounding yourself with family and friends, and maybe even volunteering for a real sense of purpose. I'm Dr. Sanjay Gupta, helping you live a better life.
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